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1: Oh, the only thing rare about me is my collection of skin rashes. 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
0: Right out of the gate.
1: Well, I do appreciate that you're drawing parallels between me and horse racing. I also sleep standing up. So how are you?
0: I'm doing okay. Sitting here choking, sorry.
1: You're choking? On what?
0: Yeah, I was laughing so hard.
1: Laughing at my show? Wow, what an obituary that would be. 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

0: It's the Greg Beharrell Show. We talk weird music stuff on this show, and, well, this definitely falls into that category. Bubble grunge. What? Huh? Yeah, okay. So bubble grunge is a microcosm of what the music industry does when popular music takes off. When grunge was the hottest thing, this is the early to mid-90s, major labels began searching for what they deemed bubble grunge, a softer type of grunge music that could bring in pop music fans and create an open highway for purchasing. It goes like this for all popular music styles. Even when disco was hot, they sought disco rock. When pop was the thing, they wanted edgy pop. Yeah, it's like a Lex Luthor level scheme.
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0: By the net, no, you know what? This past weekend on our days off, I made my own chili on the crock pot. Yeah.
1: You made your own chili?
0: Well, I mean, I made chili beans from scratch. How's that?
1: I didn't see that course offered in college. How do you know how to do that?
0: YouTube.
1: Ah, okay. So YouTube is trying to make amends for doing the worst thing imaginable, creating YouTube stars.
0: Yeah.
1: Man, I wish I could make my own chili.
0: Stop, Greg. I know you probably cook.
1: Oh, I am a terrible cook. Even instant noodles. When I'm in the kitchen, they're eventually noodles.
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0: 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I use it. It's awesome. I really believe in it. Check it out. And now on to the show. There are three types of people in the world. Extra Life, One Up, and Free Man.
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0: It's the Greg B. Harrell Show. You know, if there's one thing that people are always saying to me, it's, Greg, what's something you secretly enjoy? I enjoy when video games list the high score as HI score, because then it also feels like a pleasantry. Another thing people are saying to me is, Greg B. Harrell, you don't have enough news from Fresno on your radio show. And you're thinking, Greg, why would I care what's going on in Fresno? Well, Fresno's a magical place, as we're about to find out when we listen to another actual clip from the Fresno Television News.
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0: Let's do something.
1: You know, you mentioned you're looking to have people ask you questions. So I got one for you.
2: Uh-oh, here we go.
1: Stay productive at work. What are your tips?
2: You think I'm productive at work, so you've never heard my show. No, I'm kidding. But you're having trouble staying on task at work?
1: Yeah. How can I stay productive at work? What can I do? I'm looking to you as an expert.
2: Yeah, okay. Well, if we're talking about what I do for work, we have to make sure work is in quotes. No, I'm kidding again. But caffeine has really helped me a lot. I actually drink about 24 diet sodas a night.
1: Oh, wow. How's that working for you?
2: Well, it's great, because scientifically speaking, you could substitute Diet Coke for an embalming fluid. So on the inside, I'm about 25 years old.
1: So not only have you found a good work productivity tip, you've also found possibly the fountain of youth. Amazing.
2: Well, with the scent my body emits, it's more of a tepid pond of youth.
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0: It's the Greg Beharrell Show. We never stop to think about how much being a musician and artist takes out of a person. In fact, studies done in Germany and Switzerland found that musicians and artists are more likely to encounter anxiety or mental health issues than folks that don't play music. Okay, but the question is, why? Why is this happening? Is it the case that mental health issues leads to music, or vice versa? Well, no. We've learned that it's all genetics overlap. Genetic variants that lead to mental health issues are similar, if not the same, to genetic variants that lead to musical creation. So being an artist, it is truly a sacrifice, like when you give someone the other half of your Twix.
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0: What are you up to?
1: Well, right now I'm just drinking a cold one.
2: Did you say you're drinking a cold one? That's more of a Christmas drink for me. Santa always leaves me a lump. but I think you said a cold one.
1: Yes, I'm drinking a beer.
2: Yeah. So how many cold ones are you going to have today?
1: Oh, just this one. That's it.
2: And what's the real answer?
1: That's it. Just the one.
2: Come on. Tell me the truth. It's just you and I on the phone here. Come on.
1: Well, probably a six pack and a half.
2: Wow. Norm from Cheers level.
1: Just say it's a 25-ouncer. That's not a lot.
2: Six 25-ouncers?
1: That's not a lot.
2: The only thing more shocking is that ounces somehow gets a Z when in short form.
1: Are you serious? Is this call real?
2: Wow. Questioning reality usually starts when you're 100 ounces in.
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4: 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Every day, one thought haunts you. What if I stop? A 2026 British Medical Journal study says you'll gain every pound back 4 times faster. So what now? Alex Gowen patented hypnosis. The Journal of the American Medical Association says adding behavior therapy to GLP-1s produces nearly 3 times the results than GLP-1s alone. Hypnosis is behavior therapy concentrated, and Alex Gowen hypnosis is the only U.S. patented hypnosis proven useful by the U.S. Patent Office. 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

0: 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You know, if you're like me, then you also believe Swamp Thing had to be a placeholder while they thought of a character name. But also, if you're like me, you're busy during the afternoon all week long. If that's the case, there's something very important you're missing. All the great TV that's on during the afternoon. Don't worry, I've got your back on this. Here's a sample of what you've missed on afternoon TV.
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1: Wow, you sound far away.
0: I am far away.
1: Oh, then you must be close to my personal happiness, which is also very far away.
0: Who is it?
1: My psychiatrist and I are going to need more sessions to answer that.
0: What's her name? Your psychiatrist.
1: What's my psychiatrist's name? Well, I mean, by psychiatrist, I mean I hold a mirror in front of myself while crying. Same difference.
0: You sound like you're real.
1: Well, I hope I sound real. That would balance out my fakeness.
0: What the f***? Who is this?
1: It's Greg.
0: Who's Greg?
1: I am so going to make that the title of my documentary.
0: What the f***? Are you an AI? What is this number?
1: No, I'm not an AI. But if I was, I'd be a mid-90s video game AI where I keep running into a wall.
2: 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It's all about the variety.

0: It's the Greg B. Harrell Show. We talk fascinating music stuff on this show. This is fascinating. We determine a number one song when it's number one on the Billboard 200. And you're like, well, yeah, Greg, we knew that part. Okay, but how many number one songs are there in a year? About 12 to 15. Yeah, so songs often stay number one for such a long period of time that we only have a few number ones from any given year. Last year, there were 14 number one songs. Yeah. No word on how many used the lyrics la la la.
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1: 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Flimsy, foldable, and empty on the inside. 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
1: 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I was a bumpy birth. Don't ask.
2: Like I said, thank you for being brilliant and thinking outside the box.
1: Ah, I am so going to have that quote turned into an iron-on sticker for my jean jacket.
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0: The legendary Fast Eddie at Fast Eddie's Bon Air and St. Louis baseball legend Jason Isringhausen.
12: Hey, Izzy, what's going on, man? Looks kind of like you got something on your mind.
13: Well, Eddie boy, I'm thinking you may need to change the name of your place from Fast Eddie's to Five Buck Eddie's.
12: Five Buck Eddie's? Man, why in the world would I call it Five Buck Eddie's?
13: Well, I was in there the other day and bought myself the coldest beer I've ever had in my life, and I gave the guy $5. And then I went over and got some of those huge cold water peel and eat shrimps, and I gave her $5.
12: Well, I never really thought about that. There's a lot of Five Buck going on.
13: And then I went back up and got one of those huge Fast Eddie cheeseburgers, and I gave them $5 again.
12: Man, definitely has a ring to it. I think there's a lot of $5 going on.
13: Yeah, and I had about $100 worth of good time.
12: Well, that's good to hear, and it's easy to do with live music 7 days a week and a big old party going on that big, beautiful outdoor patio.
13: Well, like Mr. Shannon always says, if you're 21 and in the mood, head on over to Fast Eddie's Bon Air in Alton, Illinois, and maybe take a selfie on that old Harley Davidson of mine.
12: Who else has got a Cardinal Hall of Famer's Harley Davidson sitting out on the patio for some selfies?
13: Only Eddie boy.
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0: 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So, you know, blame them. The record for playing an arcade game on a single quarter is 85 hours. And if you think that's a long time, imagine how the person waiting to play next felt.
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0: How many beers are you drinking?
1: Oh, I'm like number six or seven now.
0: Six or seven. Well, not being sure proves that you're drinking. And you're still drinking.
1: Yes, that's correct. I have one now.
0: So how will you know when you've reached your limit?
1: I've nodded out.
0: You just keep going until you pass out.
1: Yeah, kind of, sort of.
0: That's my approach to exercise. It's real awkward when it happens mid-burpee.
1: Okay.
0: Well, thanks for calling me when you're drunk. Feels good to say that sentence and not have to end it with, Dad.
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0: Okay, well then I'll just take a quick shout out.
1: Well, actually, on this show we do whisper outs. It's far more classy.
0: Oh, whisper outs, that's even better.
1: So pick a friend and we'll do a whisper out for that person.
0: Alex.
1: All right, I'm going to set you up and you whisper it. Here's tonight's whisper out.
0: Alex.
1: That is perfect. Alex may no longer be friends with you after hearing it, but still. All right, well, I got to make sure your whisper out gets on the air, so can you call me back?
0: Absolutely.
1: Can you please whisper that?
0: I'll call you back in 5 to 10 minutes.
1: Yeesh, poor Alex.
2: 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Mm-hmm.

0: It's the Greg B. Harrell Show. Let me ask a question here. How many major record labels are there? Three used to be the answer: Sony, Warner, and Universal. But now, Merlin, which is a collective of indie labels, is considered a major label. Simply by banding together under one umbrella, the indies have become a major label. Isn't that something? There's a shift coming, especially when it comes to live concerts, with all these indie bands being able to book venues and fill 5,000 to 10,000 seat arenas. Going to be tough to have independence with that many people in the room.
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1: I think you said hello, but it also sounded like Jello. So I'm going to commence wiggling.
0: So, who am I talking to?
1: The Plankton of Society, a radio DJ.
0: Sweet. I listened to your show, and...
1: Yeah, I appreciate that you said show in quotes. That's very accurate.
0: Well...
1: Well is right, because I think with this conversation, we're currently heading down one.
0: For sure. But anyway.
1: Fun fact, I used to lounge sing under the name But Anyway. 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

0: 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I use it. It's awesome. I really believe in it. Check it out. And now on to the show. A naked eye is just a different type of lazy eye. It's like, put some clothes on, bro.
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0: I'm on third stop on my shopping list.
1: You're at the third stop on your shopping list? How many stops are you doing?
0: Four or five.
1: Four or five stops? Even a bus would be like, eh, it's a bit much. What's the next stop for?
0: Because eggs, a dozen, they're cheaper.
1: So you're making an entire stop. You're going to spend more money on gas in order to get a slightly better price on the eggs.
0: So?
1: But the amount you spend on the gas to get there is going to counteract the price savings on the eggs.
0: Okay, well...
1: You know, this kind of math is the reason Scrooge was so hard on Bob Cratchit.
0: Yeah.
1: Sheesh. Spending money to save money. That's more of a mystery than the L in yolk showing up for work and not doing anything.
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0: It's the Greg Beharrell Show. Currently, on average, experts believe that roughly 75% of the music you hear is from one of the four major record labels, namely Universal, Sony, Warner, or the indie collective Merlin. However, that means 25% of the music you hear is not part of a major label and comes from a small, lone indie, or is self-released. Now, that 25% is the highest that number has been in years, proving that we are living in the greatest era ever to be a profitable indie artist. No longer the music industry's jumbo shrimp.
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0: 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Unless you mean a flock of seagulls. We keep up on that.
1: It's all about the variety.

0: tomorrow to our house.
1: Oh, you're moving to a new place.
0: There's not even a McDonald's where we're moving.
1: What? That's even more of a mystery than Grimace.
0: I don't eat McDonald's.
1: What? Oh.
0: I'm just saying, like for normal people.
1: Oh, yeah, all those normies eating at McDonald's.
0: I mean, I don't consider myself normal, right? Like,
1: well, I mean, of course you're not normal. You're listening to me.
0: Right.
1: But no McDonald's. Ugh. Well, where are you supposed to get extra ketchup packets that you never use and keep in your fridge for years?
0: Yeah, I mean, there's literally not a McDonald's, or there's nothing.
1: Right, no, but see the positive here. Now you can go on a fun road trip to find the closest McDonald's to you.
0: Yeah, it's going to be a super crazy adventure.
1: See, even that sounds like the title of a maze on a McDonald's placemat for kids. Help Hamburglar on his super fun adventure.
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0: It's the Greg B. Harrell Show. Kylo Ren never once said, "Put that in your pipe and snoke it." And I think that was a missed opportunity. I like to close every show by writing a little something in my diary. So here we go. Dear Diary, Greg B. Harrell here. Garfield led me to believe lasagnas are far more plentiful. Thanks for listening, everybody.
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11: Rain today with a high of 74 and a low of 68. A chance of rain tomorrow with a high of 88. And an extreme heat warning goes into effect Sunday with a high of 94. 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
0: Where it's all
2: give me the beat, boys, and free my soul.
0: About

0: Yeah, let's just take it all in, everyone. It's Friday. We made it. It's gorgeous out. It's perfect weather. And I hate to jinx it on a Friday of all days.
1: Mm-hmm.
0: But Afton just got an alert.
2: No, it was the Sarah Fenske email.
0: Okay.
1: What was the alert?
2: No, it wasn't anything. I just had my sound on my laptop. I forgot to hit mute.
1: Oh, okay.
0: I have not been stopped by that one light in quite a while.
2: Oh, I have.
1: I haven't either. I've had some pretty good luck with it.
2: I got it this morning, but I was going to go. And it turned. I'm like, okay. But I've been stopped by it all week.
0: I have not.
1: I haven't either.
2: They fixed it just for you guys.
1: Yeah.
0: Got to come a little earlier, Afton.
2: Mm-hmm. Oh, boy.
0: So that's the first thing. I recognized it this morning. I'm like, it's been quite a little run.
1: Because I gave up on it for a couple weeks. I'm just like, nope. And just drive past it and do a dumb turnaround.
0: Yes. So.
2: Oh, you don't run it. You turn around.
1: I go past McDonald's and turn and...
0: Oh, he's talking about this light. I'm talking about the early one. That there's no reason for it to...
2: Oh, go that signal, one by the gas station?
0: To signal, no, the one
1: the
0: further.
1: First one. Oh, the I never one. Deal with that one anymore.
0: I don't either. It's been a while. But it used, you know, it cycled through all of the lanes and no one would be there.
2: Oh, yeah. I haven't been stopped by that either. I thought you were talking about the turn.
1: Yeah, no,
2: I
1: think this is the one that bothers me right in front of us.
0: Oh, this one's been okay for me, too.
1: Yeah.
0: So that's the first piece of good news.
2: That is good.
0: That's second, because I already mentioned the weather. But I had a fun night. Two nights in a row, I had a nighttime event, everyone.
1: Did you go golfing?
0: I did not. So our friends, Chet and Abby, they bought a house, like, just a couple months ago. You know, they're fixing it up, and so Chet loves a dinner. Both of them love dinners. They love going out to eat. There's dinner plans all the time. We're not invited as much because I'm not a big go-out-to-dinner person. I like it just fine, but whatever. So he's got this new idea, and we're the first in his dinner series at their house.
1: What does that mean?
0: Well, that means he's going to invite different groups of people for dinner. And it's some kind of...
1: Is it an intentional commingling of groups or...
0: No. I don't think I'm invited on the next one. It's a different group of friends.
1: But it's not like these are friends from work and these are friends from high school and like he's intermingling them. It's just like these are kind of his friend groups.
0: Yes. And we're all friends, but... They don't want it to be too much, maybe, so it's got to be a limited amount. Mm-hmm. So last night was the first in the series. I feel pretty special that
1: it's
0: I was
1: exciting
0: invited
1: to be
0: the first
1: a part
0: one.
1: Of the inaugural group.
0: Yes. Well, Nick was a big factor in the inaugural group because Nick did all the cooking and went shopping with Chet to buy everything.
2: He's cooking for someone else's dinner party?
0: Yeah, because...
1: Is he cooking... It's an away game? Or is he cooking at home?
0: No, it's an away game.
1: Ooh.
0: So last night's theme was, you know how excited I'm going to be about this?
1: Fish.
0: Seafood boil.
2: Yeah, that is not your jam.
0: Seafood boil.
1: What do you got? Potatoes? Okay.
0: So, they'd gone shopping. Nick left early. There was snow crab, and it was laid out, and they had it all set up. They live on a lake outside. With a long table. I felt like I was on a Bravo show.
1: Oh, yeah. Well, the weather was perfect for it.
0: Long table with the paper and the just
2: you
0: dumped.
2: You just dump it, yeah.
0: Yes.
1: Mm-hmm.
0: There were some Cheddar Bay biscuits.
2: Ooh.
1: Oh, see, there you had
2: partake
1: something.
2: In those?
0: Oh, I had a, yeah. I had a biscuit. And the appetizers were, it was excessive.
2: Really?
0: Yeah, so many things. Because Abby likes to bake. So she made these giant chocolate chip cookies. Where you use a cake. You use cake...
2: Cake mix
0: in it.
2: Oh.
1: Never seen such a thing.
0: They're giant.
2: I like the sound of that.
0: They were delicious. And like all, like, you know, meats and cheeses and dips and...
2: Wow.
0: So it was their first one. They're introducing everyone to their house. It was like a welcoming party. So seafood boil. I get a text yesterday from Chet saying to me and Randy... Rando, they call him Rando, which is funny.
2: Yeah, I've met Rando.
0: Yeah, you know Rando.
2: Uh-huh.
0: Rando is a big fan of Afton.
1: He can fill in for me someday, and he could do Rando's Randos.
0: Rando and I do not like seafood. We're the same. So we get a text, just the two of us, from the host saying, here's what you guys are getting tonight. And it is a picture of a tombstone pizza.
2: That is so
1: Well, you were rude. Happy with that.
0: I'm like, I'm not having a tombstone pizza. Pizza has evolved. Frozen pizzas.
1: Yeah, but you like a tombstone.
0: It's fine.
2: Is not the peak of frozen pizza.
0: No, not now, anymore.
2: Back when you're eating Jack's and tombstone's on sale and you get that instead of Jack's.
0: Yes, yeah, different
2: that's
0: story.
2: That's a treat.
0: So anyway, it wasn't a big deal. Again, I'm not a big dinner person, but I decided on the way there, well, before that, I'm going to order a salad because I'm trying to catch it. No, I felt comfortable. I ordered from Papa Vito's, which was on my route to go to their house. So I ordered a chicken Caesar salad. And man, do they stuff their salads. There's a couple Papa Vito's.
1: It's crazy.
0: Locations. But I mean, the box was, you could barely, I mean, it was coming out
2: their
0: of the box.
2: Their salads are so good. God,
1: man, now I got to go there.
0: So I got that. But I also had to stop at the farmer's market because lemons were needed. Can't have a seafood boil.
2: It was just like the breakup.
0: It was. Everybody said the same thing.
1: You got to have a lot of lemons.
2: No, baby wanted 12.
0: Whatever my baby wants, my baby gets. She wanted it for a centerpiece. Uh-huh. So I got some lemons and had a delicious Randy split the salad with me because it was gigantic. And everybody raved about the seafood boil. Nick, apparently, he's never done it before, killed it.
2: Wow.
0: So they had this big thing, like this big pot that was hooked up to a propane.
1: Oh, yeah. It's a turkey cooker. What it is.
0: All right. So I'm like, man, how about you guys having that? They didn't have that. Apparently, that is now ours.
2: Oh. Congrats.
0: Oh, I was hot. Nick bought it.
1: Yeah, but no, Think of all the things you could make in it.
0: What are the things?
1: I mean,
2: there's seafood boils.
1: You know, if you find some roadkill and you want to save the skull, you could always boil it in that.
0: What are we doing here, man? What is this about?
2: This is going to be a thing now. He's going to be the...
1: They take up a lot of space, too.
0: It's gigantic.
1: It's a garage item.
2: He's going to get called in anytime anyone wants a seafood boil.
0: His idea is that this is for when he has huge batches of meatballs.
1: That would be a lot of meatballs.
0: I mean,
1: his poor little meat hands would fall apart. I mean, rolling all those meatballs.
0: Everybody really enjoyed me finding out because I guess everybody else knew. I'm like, did he? And then we got into. Did he ever tell you about the half cow he bought one time? And then we had to buy a deep freezer. Did he tell you about the seafood drop off from Alaska, where he was on vacation? On a guy's trip, and I had to lug 100 pounds of seafood freshly caught from Alaska. I'm not doing anything with it because I was in the middle of watching Severance's final episode. And
2: that's right.
0: And he calls me and he goes, did we get a delivery? I go, yeah, I'm not dealing with it.
1: Sitting out on the porch.
0: It was like a giant cooler.
1: Yeah, like can't a leave styrofoam. It out there.
0: Of course, I took care of it, but I had to put it under my foot and bring it in. It was...
2: Ugh.
1: I think that's why you got the extra freezer, wasn't it?
0: No, the extra freezer was for the meat.
1: The meat. Meat. That's what it was.
0: For the meat. For two people.
1: Well, that's exciting. You've got... You can have seafood boil anytime you want
0: now. Is it exciting?
1: Or you can deep fry a turkey maybe for Thanksgiving this year.
0: Yeah, I wouldn't mind trying that, quite frankly.
1: I mean, you gotta watch all the safety videos, obviously, but...
0: Yeah, obviously.
1: You know what those
0: I'm
1: are
0: all
1: good,
0: about safety.
1: Those are good for chicken wings, too.
0: Oh, well, that's, I mean, a lot of
2: a
0: them.
2: A lot, yeah.
1: A lot, but I mean, you know, you want to make a bunch for a group or something.
0: Oh, yeah.
1: You can deep fry them all in there, and they fry up really good.
0: Whatever. It was beautiful, though. It couldn't have been a more perfect night. We sat out by the lake. When I went out there, I'm like, oh, they've got some, a stinky lake. No, it was the seafood boil.
1: It's probably the Old Bay. You don't like the Old Bay. Did he Old Bay it, I'm assuming?
0: I have no... Yeah. You're asking I'm the sure wrong person. Apparently the Karn was fantastic.
2: You didn't try that?
0: No, because is it mixed in with the seafood?
1: It's all mixed in, yeah.
0: Yeah. No.
1: It really gets the Old Bay flavor.
0: Yeah. So I didn't have any of it, but everybody was raving about how delicious it was.
1: Yeah, I love a seafood boiler. We usually just do shrimp.
0: And it was one of those nights where it was so beautiful, I was feeling it. Like, I could just stay here for hours more.
1: Were we close to getting a text? Like,
0: No, I'm staying out tonight, gang.
1: No,
0: I got home.
1: Go on without me.
0: Go create just incredible radio.
1: Entertain the city of St. Louis without me.
0: No, it was so gorgeous. You just want to stay outside.
2: Mm-hmm.
0: You don't want, work just gets in the way, man.
1: Yeah, Amelia went to the fair last night and I was like, I was almost tempted.
0: Because of the weather?
1: I don't want to go. But because of the weather, it's like every time we go, it's always so hot. I'm like, God, it's be a nice night to go.
0: Well, it was beautiful. They did a great job. So the first in the series, big success.
2: Wow, the bar is set. Now.
0: Oh, and
1: is it just always going to be seafood boil? Then you're always invited because you've got the pot.
0: Next one, I think, is a Mexican theme, possibly. And also another little fun note about going over there, because it's the first time I've seen it. Them have. They've decorated and added furniture, painted, and looks really good. In their bedroom, you know, because that's when you go in the bedroom when you first tour the house.
2: Yeah.
0: They had a mirror that's one of the best skinny mirrors I've ever seen.
2: Really?
0: Oh, yeah. Like a big, giant, standalone. Like a floor length. Yeah. Like, why can't the world see me like this? Skinny mirror eyes. Mm-hmm.
1: You just got to give it a little bend, right? Bend it at the middle towards you. That should make it thinner.
0: I don't know.
1: Because if you bend it at the middle away from you, then
0: it looked.
1: Then you're going to be squat.
0: I look good. I've not looked this good in quite a while. Skinny mirror for the win.
1: I wouldn't mind having all the mirrors in my house. Skinny mirror.
0: Because you leave with confidence.
1: Yeah.
2: Hey, and that's half the battle, man.
0: I don't need to see me from the side in a non-skinny mirror. Or from the back.
1: Yeah, I don't want to see that.
0: So, it was fun. What about you guys? Tell me all about it.
1: Well, I mentioned Amelia went to the fair last night. I think it was wristband night last night, which is a big night. Because it's usually it costs when you go there. Because if there's some sort of event going on, I'm speaking of the Monroe
0: fair, yes.
1: Mm-hmm. Then you're paying because you're presumably going to the event. But there was no event,
2: like
1: I guess.
2: Like the figure eight race.
1: But last night was like, you get in free and they do wristbands. And so it's like, I don't know, like $30 or something. And then it's all you can ride.
0: Ooh. Oh, yeah. So that's when you want to go.
1: Yeah. So I think that was a good option for her to go. But as she was leaving, and I'll tell you the story now because I'm confident that she's not awake. Well, they might still be awake, to be honest.
0: Oh,
1: they were awake when I left.
0: All nighter for Amelia.
1: Yeah. But as she was leaving, she gave Alex a hug and she gave me a hug.
2: Aw, that's sweet.
1: We're like, what is going on? Like, is she leaving forever?
0: And she wasn't even.
1: Is she running away?
0: She wasn't on the fumes of happiness at that point.
1: No.
0: She was on her way.
1: Yeah. But it was
2: she
1: like.
2: Was preemptively happy.
1: Like, her friend and her dad were there waiting for her. And so I thought, maybe this was for show.
0: I don't care. Who cares?
1: You know, like, I got to show off and make it look like we're a loving family.
0: Oh, yeah. She's all about the look.
1: Yeah.
0: About.
1: And this is what I
0: should
1: do.
0: The way the house is, the way.
1: This is what I should do as I leave for the evening and my mother and father are there. I should hug them goodbye. but I don't want to jinx it.
0: That feels good, though.
1: Maybe she's a hugger again. Because you remember, did I ever show you the pictures like of like we would try to hug her and she's like.
2: No.
1: Like running away from us.
2: Aww.
0: But now.
1: She hurt you.
0: Did it feel like a genuine hug?
1: I don't know. It felt like a show hug.
0: Was it more of a pat?
1: It was a hug.
0: Like a one-arm pat?
1: Not a one-arm. A two-arm, but not like a, a holding back the tears.
2: Yeah.
1: Embrace. But I was like, I didn't want to, it was like a no-hitter. You're like, don't say anything. maybe she's a hugger now.
0: Did you have to write a song?
1: Augie's a big hugger.
0: Did you have to write a song last night?
1: I did, yeah.
0: Okay. You know, sometimes you're just not feeling it.
1: Yeah, I mean, I always reserve the right to
0: Yeah.
1: Throw in the towel and say, I don't have anything.
0: Yeah, we don't have a demerit system here. So you're fine.
2: Wait, we don't?
0: You do.
3: Well.
2: Oh, okay. I only operate on a demerit system. I know
3: you do. A certain amount of years you get it, and then you get some tenure.
0: Stickers and demerits. Yes. That's what we have for Afton.
2: That's all I need to keep me
3: going.
2: That's
3: all she needs. We don't even have to pay her.
2: That's right.
0: The fear and the thrill.
2: Yes.
0: We just dangle that in front of her.
2: I aim to please at all times.
3: And while I was working on my song last night, I noticed that this old house, Alex was watching This Old House because I know she likes that show. And I was, you know, tic-tacking away over there. And I noticed that there were the Roku, like, commercial running. And I was like, oh, my God. I was like, did you discover a This Old House channel? She said, yes, I just found it.
2: Oh, wow.
3: So I may have lost her for months.
0: She's just going to go all in on it?
3: Well, I think they're just like
0: they
3: in
0: do a
3: order.
0: House. They do.
3: I think it's in order.
0: And isn't every season a project of a home?
3: Yeah.
0: Yeah.
3: And it's, you know, like it's impossible to, unless you're really regimented, it's impossible to watch every one of those like
0: sure.
3: whenever they come out. But I think if they're just all back to back, you can watch them do a whole project.
0: Well, guess who's going to be doing some projects?
3: Oh, I know. Those shows are terrible.
0: If they're really old,
3: marriages.
0: Though, they may be trends that aren't about shiplap. Yeah. We're doing shiplap.
3: Yeah,
0: we're going to do a barn door that slides.
3: Uh-huh. Yeah, but there's always something in there.
0: Which I'm still very attracted by the sliding.
2: Yeah, I don't mind them.
3: Man, and some of the houses, the projects that they do, you're like, this is whose is this?
0: Who gets to live in it?
3: Yeah, who gets to live here where they take a house and they're like, we're going to keep it, look from the front, it'll look exactly like the original house because it was built in, you know, 1622. But the backside, we're going to add four houses to it. You know, like they make it a mansion.
2: Right.
3: But it starts with like this little federal style house.
0: Yeah, I would really like to know the full story on those. Are they paying? I mean, they're filming a show, so do they have to pay anything?
3: They have to pay.
2: I feel like there's been stories about this, about how that all works.
0: Really? Because I know that on the Extreme Makeover, a lot of people, I know they did it for good, but the taxes afterwards were so much that they couldn't afford it anymore.
3: Oh, yeah.
0: Because of all the
3: upgrades.
0: These
3: are all people that have money. You know, it's always like,
0: well, they don't deserve it.
3: Some East Coast mansion that's, you know, in Cape Cod on the harbor, and you're like, whoa.
0: Yeah.
3: It's like, well, this house was owned by Captain blah, blah, blah. It's got all this historical. And like, we're going to keep all of these windows because they're original to the house, but we're going to have to, you know, add some sort of magic coating to them. And you're like, well, God, what does that even cost?
2: Right. Yeah.
3: I think I think every contractor in like the Boston area has probably been on that show at some point.
0: Oh, don't
3: it always
0: you
3: seems
0: think?
3: Like it's somebody different. They're like, oh, we're working with you know, Johnny. He's a part of he does windows. It's like, yeah, thanks, Norm. Like, how many people are on this show?
0: Well, you may have lost her then.
3: Yeah, so she's
0: and you may have some projects to do around the house.
3: Ooh, always. So now I'll have her and Amelia.
0: Yeah,
2: already, man.
3: All the stuff that I need to be doing.
0: Yes. Afton, how about you?
2: I didn't have a particularly exciting day yesterday evening, but I just kind of felt this existential dread creep in about the school year.
0: Oh.
2: The busyness.
0: You're already feeling it?
2: Yeah.
0: It doesn't seem like it's been long enough.
2: I know. And, you know, when softball ended, it was June. So it felt like July was like our chill month.
3: Mm-hmm.
2: We got to just like, we had no stuff going on in the evening. It was great. We just sat at home and, you know, it was really nice. And then yesterday it was like, Beck had to work. I had to go, Ryan had a meeting and Jude went to a friend's house. And so everybody was going every which way. I had to go.
3: You only got one
2: Beck.
3: More week of July.
2: Yeah,
3: next week is
2: I know,
3: it.
2: I know.
3: It's done.
2: I had to go pick him up from Smoothie King and then take him directly to go pick up the twins from camp and come home. And I had to rush to get dinner going because I had yoga and Ryan had band rehearsal and everybody, the twins, Jenna had an appointment. I just didn't like that vibe.
0: Yeah.
2: Everybody was just, and I'm like, this is only going to get worse.
3: Oh.
0: Yeah. Yeah, but you're close to a new, another driver in the family.
2: We are, which I think will help when it comes to like spring musical, and volleyball. I think that will really come in handy.
0: Is a new car in your future? Another car?
2: No, we kept our car when we got the Jeep. So the intention is for that to be one that Beck can use.
0: Oh, okay.
3: We're both on similar plans. Yeah. Let's just keep the clunkers.
2: Yes.
0: Yeah, I agree. I mean,
2: pass
0: why not?
2: Them on down the line. Yeah, so we'll see. I hope that another car is not in our future. Because I do not want to pay for another car.
0: No.
2: For our future. So we'll see. But yeah, that will help. He doesn't get his license until December, but it just felt busy yesterday and I didn't like it. I'm like, oh man, it's going to get worse.
0: Mm-hmm. And the more they get involved, the younger ones too, the more they get involved in things. Because you've got to try all the stuff right now.
2: I know. And Jenna does like to do a sport. And, you know, all her little friends are going to do soccer. I'm like, do I have it in me to do soccer? Ugh.
3: Eek.
2: I don't know if I do.
0: Well, we've got a lot. Let's end. It's Friday. Let's not bring that dread
2: in. I'm sorry,
0: in.
2: Yeah. I really brought the room down.
0: No, you didn't. That's a demerit, but it's okay.
3: There's a shiny gold sticker for later.
0: Okay. We'll see what you improve.
2: I'll do better.
0: I will let you know. A lot on the show today. We're hearing, I mean, we had some good stuff in the beginning. Not a text.
2: No one cares.
0: Nobody's listening. What are you guys doing, man?
3: People don't go to work on Friday.
0: We heard from some of our winners from Sarah McLaughlin last night. A lot of people got upgrades. I think they took people from the back and moved them all in the front.
3: Oh, that's good.
0: Like Kelly from KC. And man, what a perfect night to see just that ethereal Sarah McLaughlin.
3: Oh yeah, no kidding.
0: And she just gets better with age. Anyway, Kelly from KC said that she showed a picture of where they were sitting before and then they got upgraded to sixth row.
2: Ooh.
3: Holy smokes.
0: Yeah. So that's awesome. So glad that we always have great tickets to give you, except for Black Crows, apparently.
3: Yeah. Getting shut out there. Sorry.
0: We really don't know what's going on there. But yeah, like Bryan Adams tonight. We'll have those tickets to give away in the 9 o'clock hour. Bryan Adams, Pat Benatar, Neil Giraldo. That's with First Five Notes. We have those tickets to the Fox Theater's Death Becomes Her. You know the movie with Goldie Hawn, Meryl Streep. Incredible movie. It was a Tony Award-winning musical, and you'll be able to see it at the beautiful, fabulous Fox in October. That's in the 7 o'clock hour. Brando already mentioned. Finally, Friday Song is happening today. We've got Hollywood Outsider, Food Court. No Lance Hildebrand today, unfortunately. You know, anytime Pat Benatar comes into town, he takes off that day. I don't know if you guys know that.
2: Oh, that's right.
0: I'm just kidding. He doesn't. Oh. But I don't know why he's off.
2: Maybe you did. Like, I really? Maybe you did for real.
0: I don't know why.
3: He's really pre-gaming in the morning?
2: Because he always goes.
0: Well, he goes, but I have no idea why he's off today.
2: I believed you.
0: I didn't ask too many questions. But he won't be in the 9 o'clock hour. But I do have a fun replacement that I saw online that we will talk about. And if you guys want to text us, we're here. We're just waiting to hear from you. Mm-hmm. Cheney Window and Door text line 314-669-4665.
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1: The legendary Fast Eddie at Fast Eddie's Bon Air and St. Louis baseball legend, Jason Isringhausen.
2: Hey, buddy, have you came over and looked at the new Eddie at Fast Eddie's? I finally got a new item. You know, it's been decades.
3: Decade? More like 40 years to figure out how to put a piece of shrimp on there with your steak.
2: I've known you for 40 years. You could have said something. Well, who'd have thought the Elwood could even get better? But we did it. We went and we made the Eddie. It's a foot-long serving, Turf.
3: Not that I needed another reason to bring the whole gang down there. I'm still going to order those big Elwoods, the succulent. Peel and eat shrimp, the hot chick on a stick, and that famous Fast Eddie burger. And I'm always going to get one of those ice-cold frosty ones and listen to that live music on that patio every afternoon and evening.
2: Well, I just love adding another great item for everybody to come over and enjoy. When you come on over the beautiful Clark Bridge and look at the picturesque Mississippi River.
3: Picturesque? That's very eloquent.
2: Very. Thank you very much.
3: Well, like Mr. Shannon says, if you're 21 and in the mood, come on over to picturesque Alton, Illinois, and see the very eloquent Eddie at Fast Eddie.
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1: An Arkansas man dressed like Spider-Man was a real-life hero when he jumped out of his car and helped a guy in a wheelchair cross the street. I got the video up on the blog if you want to check it out. So he was dressed like Superman because it was superhero day at his work. And he saw this guy. And so not only did he get out and help him, but he like got out and ran to help him and like ran and pushed him across like,
2: oh my gosh, this is fantastic.
1: Very like Spider-Man style. They asked him about it. He said, I always thought that whenever I get older, if I could just put on a suit and make some little kid believe that he saw the real one, that maybe he'd turn out to be a good person.
3: So it's Spider. He was dressed like Spider-Man.
1: He was dressed like Spider-Man.
3: Oh, there he goes. That is so great.
1: But he's like exaggerating his run and everything.
2: He's getting him across fast. He's got to get back in his car.
1: Yeah, he's got to get back to his car. He's getting him this
3: incredible.
1: Jon Bon Jovi abruptly ended last night's show after 90 minutes at Madison Square Garden. It was Bon Jovi's 8th night of their 9-show residency. You know, he'd been not performed in a long time because of the vocal issues he was dealing with. But he said he was battling a sinus infection. He told the audience, don't throw away your ticket stubs. I'm going to figure something out, okay? Everyone looked around like, goes, Who's got ticket stubs?
2: Not a single person there.
1: Mine's on my phone, old timer.
3: He has no idea how concert tickets work now.
1: No clue. He's been Bon Jovi for too long.
3: Oh, my gosh.
2: In fact, now they're like, don't even like print that out and bring it on a piece of paper.
1: No, they don't even want it.
3: No.
2: Nothing to do with that.
1: Better to use the phone. It's less opportunity.
3: That's why it's a bummer. There's a whole generation that's never going to know the joy of
2: ticket stuff.
3: And holding on to it for what reason, you don't know.
1: Maybe you just take a picture of it on your phone and then say it. Oliver Tree's celebration of life is tomorrow in his hometown of Santa Cruz, California. The celebration will have special live performances, unreleased video content, and caskets for each of his characters. Didn't know a lot about Oliver Tree. Mm-mm. Apparently he has three main alter egos. So each album he released, he was under a different alter ego for that album. So they will bury, I guess, all three of the caskets. A limited number of tickets were available for fans. They will stream the whole thing for free at 7:30 Pacific. Oh, God, what time is that here? 4:30? Nope.
2: What time did you say? 6:30?
1: 7:30, 8:30, 9:30 here, right?
3: Yeah. 9:30. Yes, time. It is.
1: That'll be on his YouTube and Twitch channels. Any money they make is all going to his foundation. Yeah, this Oliver Tree, he passed away. He was killed in that mid-air collision. He was in a helicopter, wasn't it?
2: I think so.
1: In Rio last month, June 14th. Comic-Con is currently in full swing in San Diego, California. And yesterday, Johnny Depp surprised fans and showed up in his full Ebenezer Scrooge costume. You know, he's playing Ebenezer.
3: I didn't know that.
1: In this movie. Either. Yeah, Ebenezer movie.
3: I do enjoy a Scrooge movie.
1: I mean, there's a lot of them.
3: Yeah.
1: Do we need another one?
3: I don't know.
2: I mean, it peaked with the Muppets, in my opinion.
3: So. No, Scrooged.
1: Scrooged is my favorite.
3: It's my favorite.
2: Not my Scrooge. My Scrooge is Michael Caine.
1: You know, I love my Muppets.
2: I know, you don't like that one, which blows my mind.
1: But I don't like post-John Henson, his passing. John, I think, is his brother.
3: I was like, you know more about Muppets than I do. I'm like, was there a John Henson?
1: No. He was on the talk.
3: Yes, he was. He had the gray streak of hair.
1: I was like, there is a John Henson. Why do I know that? Jim Henson. I just don't like him as much. Like all the Muppet stuff.
3: Scrooge is the best.
1: But Scrooge, yeah, the best. Anyway, fans crowded
3: Buddy
1: around.
3: Hackett is playing.
1: He's fantastic.
3: Ebenezer.
1: I love it. Have you tried Staples? fans crowded around this installation. It looked like a scene out of one of the movies.
2: That's Johnny Depp.
1: Yeah, he came out in his full gear.
3: And what did he sound like?
1: He was kind of doing his voice. Yeah. The audio is really bad. You know, it's like on a phone audio, so it's not awesome.
3: Yeah, because it wasn't at a panel or something.
1: Exactly. Mm-hmm. But I put the video up on the blog if you want to see it, and then I put up the trailer, which just came out, I think, yesterday. for Ebenezer. That is on the blog, too. I didn't get a chance to watch the whole thing, but it'll be out November 13th. So, but obviously he plays Ebenezer Scrooge. They released the Hollywood Walk of Fame group for next year. There will be 32 people and bands and whatever on the list. And I've got the full list. I just kind of hit some of the highlights. Pedro Pascal, The Ramones, Lisa Kudrow, Carol G, The Smashing Pumpkins, Cheech and Chong, Idris Elba, Sam Elliott, Elle Fanning, and Dakota Fanning are going in at the same time. That's like fun. Together, which I think is kind of cool. Kate Hudson, Sam Rockwell, David Alan Grier, Adam Scott, and your boy, Jeff Probst.
2: Yeah.
1: There's a whole bunch more.
2: Way to go, Jeff.
1: See the full list on the blog. Oprah Winfrey doesn't believe in having a work-life balance at the beginning of your career. She said, quote, "This is what I say to my girls who are graduating from college and starting their first jobs, and they're talking to me about work-life balance at this point. I go, you ain't going to have no work-life balance at 22.
3: You in danger.
1: She said, you have to do what you have to do, what you need to do until you can do what you want to do.
3: Oh my gosh, that's funny. That's just the way we were doing it.
2: I agree with that though.
3: I think of that girl that got the job in New York and did the video. It was about a year or two ago, crying about, all I do is go to work and then I come home and I'm tired. And I felt for her.
1: Yeah.
3: She got a taste of what it was like, just the commute and the work. You know, how do you do anything?
2: And she's like, I come home and it's dark.
3: And everybody made fun of her and I felt for her because it really is it's a shift.
1: Just knocks you off your feet and you can't believe that, like, this is just this.
3: And we all go through it. Let's have a little more compassion.
1: I think there is more of an effort, I think, depending on companies, but in larger organizations.
3: Totally.
1: To present a work-life balance for young employees or anybody entering the workforce. So you can have that if you want it.
3: If you find the company that does that, it's a good one.
1: But understand that I still think the person who is going above and beyond, that's next to you, that is spending less time worrying about their work-life balance, they're going to move up the ladder faster than you and farther than you.
3: Yeah.
1: So if all you care about is work-life balance, that's fine. But don't fall in love with the idea of, you know, the new car.
3: This is all they expect.
1: And the house and everything that some of your friends will end up getting ahead of you.
2: Yeah, good point.
1: You can sit back and cruise a little easier now than when we were in it.
3: Yeah. But
1: it's still whoever's fighting for it is going to win.
3: There are good companies out there that are really working on making it a joyful experience.
1: Yep, I agree.
3: And they're going to get better employees because of that.
1: I think so. You know, we're asking them to do kind of boring jobs, especially straight out of the gate.
3: Mm-hmm.
1: You better give them some sort of balance to that boring job while they work towards the job that they really want. Marvel boss Kevin Feige says that there are plans to bring Miles Morales to the Marvel Cinematic Universe.
2: Oh, that's interesting.
1: Like a live-action Miles. There is one more Spider-Verse movie in that trilogy. Then they're done with that animated trilogy. He's like a different Spider-Man. That's I'm telling you that Into the Spider-Verse or whatever, it's a fantastic movie.
2: That one's all about Miles Morales.
1: Yeah, it's like his origin story. But
3: I don't have enough space for all this.
1: You would like this one. That's the one that's always on the top of all the Marvel lists. The new one will be called Spider-Man Beyond the Spider-Verse. It is slated for release about a year from now, June 18th, 2027.
2: That's exciting because that second one had a big cliffhanger.
1: It did. Yeah, you knew they were going to finish that off. But I didn't know if they were like, is this just going to keep going? Mm-hmm. Or they said, nope, that'll be three and they're done. The morning show is done. It's coming to an end after season number 5. The Apple series is finishing.
3: It's been done for me.
1: I know.
3: Since... the last the John Hamm season. I love you, John Hamm. That storyline, once they did the space thing, was that the last season?
1: I don't even think
3: Or was there another season? I didn't finish that season.
1: I think I ended whatever season I was in. I think
3: I finished on the third. I think the third season. I don't know.
1: As soon as the lesbian stuff get hit in, I was like, all right, this is...
3: Oh, nice. When, what's her face? Reese yes. Witherspoon and Juliana Margulies?
1: Yeah, they started hooking up.
3: It was the COVID thing for me. That weird COVID storyline.
1: Yeah, the COVID thing was weird, but that the two of them getting together, I was like, what? Where did this even come from?
3: Like, yeah.
1: What is this about?
3: Yeah, and then she was gone, I think. I don't know. I just, that space thing really... It bothered me.
1: The space thing was dumb.
3: And then it actually happened.
1: Yeah.
3: And then it actually...
2: they manifested.
3: Yes.
1: They sure did. Seth Green says his shelved Simpsons-style animated Star Wars series will play for the first time at George Lucas's new museum when it opens in L.A. this year. Okay. I mean, does that mean it's going to play anywhere else?
2: That's weird.
1: It got caught up in, like, this Disney acquiring Star Wars... issue. Like, it's basically been sitting on a shelf somewhere, but it's called Star Wars Detours, so maybe it'll get a release at some point.
2: But Disney owns The Simpsons now.
1: Yes. I don't think it's a Simpsons. It's style of animation. Okay. They're editorializing the story. Mm. The Beach Boys are rescheduling all of their summer dates so Mike Love can rest and recharge. You know, he's the only original Beach Boy in the band, so they really should just call it the Beach Boy. They're supposed to play a show in Bloomington, Illinois in October. I suspect that show is not affected by this. So it's mentioning some summer shows. That's more in the fall. and then Beyonce's dad says there's never before heard remixes from Destiny's Child that will be coming out soon. He said one of the remixes will feature Missy Elliott. I guess he has control over the old
3: Destiny's
1: stuff.
3: Destiny's Child stuff?
1: Yeah.
3: He does.
1: But I don't... Really? I mean, I can't imagine Beyonce's thrilled about that. New music coming out this weekend from The Strokes. They've got a new album. Charlie XCX, Shania Twain, Cypress Hill, and Willow Smith even has a new album. It is her eighth album.
3: Willow?
1: Eight albums.
3: That one song wasn't bad, though.
2: The Whip My Hair?
3: I did like that.
1: Maybe it's just all different versions of that song. I'm Brando, your Hollywood Outsider.
3: I saw this. I thought it would be fun. A fun question of the day for a Friday. Getting in your business. BuzzFeed put a list out of... There were like 21 of them. I'll put this on the blog today, too. DNA... disaster stories.
2: Oh no.
3: So like
1: you inherited something bad?
3: No. Like you found out family secrets because of DNA stuff. My grandpa didn't die when my dad was 4 like we always thought. Instead, he faked his death, walked kilometers, 1500 kilometers to the other end of the country, married a 16-year-old girl, and had 7 more children, all the while leaving my grandmother to bring up the 6 children he had with her and his 2 children from an earlier marriage. The worst part was that he used the same names for the second batch of kids as his first lot.
2: Stop it.
3: He's like, this is all I got.
1: It's easy to keep them straight.
3: This is all I got. My grandfather was always told that his grandfather died in the war. DNA matched me with some distant cousins who all descended from a man with the same date of birth, job, birthplace, but a different surname.
1: Oh, my God.
3: After years of digging, it turned out he had 5 wives, divorcing none of them. He had 3 sons called John from different marriages.
2: What's with these guys?
1: What land are we in?
3: A couple of Williams... A couple of Marys, and he died in 1949, and I managed to get in touch with who I believe is the only person alive to have met him. I got a very sharp response telling me how awful he was and to never mention his name again.
2: Wow.
3: Not me, but one of my coworkers found out that his biological dad was not who he thought he was. Turns out he is one of the many, many children of a fertility doctor. There's a Netflix documentary about
1: that guy.
3: That our father.
1: Is
3: what it's called. I remember this story.
1: I do too.
3: There's also a Vince Vaughn movie with he's not a fertility doctor, but he ended up fathering. What was that movie? Do you remember that?
2: Yeah, what was that?
3: Fathering all those children.
2: Yeah.
3: Because he donated to a sperm bank. My parents and all did DNA tests, and I managed their profiles. Theirs were done before mine was available. They each got a panicked message from a woman on the other side of the world who had matched as their daughter. She was distraught, thinking her parents had lied to her for her entire life. When I logged into my account, it showed that I had no DNA matches with my parents, which I knew to be wrong.
1: Oh, no. Switched at birth?
3: Plus, the fact that my mom was a young child when this woman was born made it clear the company swapped our results. It was a mistake.
2: That is so scary, though.
3: Customer service just said, oh, well, and offered a new test.
1: Oh, oops.
2: Oh.
1: Sorry for causing complete chaos in your family.
3: Yeah, so if you have a crazy, if you want to share it with us, we'll keep it totally anonymous. Mm-hmm. That's what we do here. Family secrets on a Friday. You can text us. Cheney Window and Door text line 314-669-4665.
1: 270 westbound, right before West Florissant, there's an accident. There actually was an accident. They just cleared it, but traffic's still a little slow. And then Highway 30 eastbound, you're slow between Ronning Road and 270.
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2: Rain today with a high of 74 and a low of 68, a chance of rain tomorrow with a high of 88, and an extreme heat warning goes into effect Sunday with a high of 94. 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
0: On the text line. Yeah, I'll go through them. But if you have got something crazy that was discovered because of DNA testing or because of you just found out a family secret. Not that we want to pry, but we really want to pry. 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I just read this again. I forgot that I, you know, when you screenshot something and then you go in to look what you have for today and it makes you laugh again out loud.
3: Mm-hmm. That's a good feeling.
0: This really made me laugh from Gary Giannetti. If there, if there's a worse sound than kids playing in a swimming pool, I haven't heard it. That just made me really, really laugh.
2: We had our pool party this week, and I was like, our neighbors must hate us.
0: The sound of happiness yes. really gets on your nerves.
2: Oh, they're all screaming and yelling.
0: Because well, they're doing, you know, they're... It really just made me laugh hard. Surly Dan said... Actually, his name, his handle is Fat Samurai Jones. I'm at the age where I won't make eye contact with someone because they look like a talker. And then I have one more. Hold on. Here it is. And this is a visual, a complete visual, but you'll see it on the story today at the Courtney Show STL. Amanda Dublow. This is what it feels like watching your groceries being rung up this year. And it's the...
2: Oh, the climber guy from Price is Right.
0: And her face
3: And
0: is...
3: she's like wincing in pain. Yes. Like, oh, no. Oh.
2: That is what it feels like.
0: All right, what about you guys?
3: This is from Cosmic Deal Heather. She said, small town parades be like... Here's every fire truck and ambulance we own. Also, a bunch of local farmers on tractors pulling wagons and hay. Churches throwing suckers with some sort of Jesus flyer attached. The local Pizza Hut franchise owner in a Jeep. The high school football team in a band. And for some reason, a couple of classic cars with no signage who just wanted to drive in the parade.
0: It's true. I've been in a couple parades where there's no signage, and I'm just waving at people like, they have like, no idea who I am.
3: That's just a guy in a Corvette.
0: Can somebody get a poster board and a marker?
3: Like, explain yourself. Why are you here?
0: Yeah, right.
3: Yeah, they missed the horses,
0: Hey,
3: though.
0: As long as they have some stuff to throw out.
3: Yeah. You better be throwing some anything. Candy, then yes. you can be in this parade.
0: That is hilarious.
3: And this is from Kaylee Green TV. I thought you guys would enjoy it. She said, I get so excited when I get to explain why banana flavor doesn't taste like bananas.
0: It's really sweeping the world.
2: You go,
0: You're like, my in.
2: I have to share it with
0: the world. Yes. It was great.
2: You talking about something that you forgot that you saved that really made you laugh reminded me of this one that I had I forgot about, but I found it when we were in the office the other day, and I was in there by myself just laughing so hard. I don't know if it'll translate, but it's from Rad Dad, and it's like screenshots of all these different wrestlers from like the WCW. Do you know what that is?
3: Yeah.
2: So it's like all these different screenshots,
0: old school wrestlers,
2: yeah.
3: World championship
2: and it says,
3: wrestling.
2: Names that my dad would call my friends by because he could never remember their actual names. It's like Johnny Attitude, the Ding Dongs, Nasty Ned, Tough Tom with Mean Mike, Bobby Who, and Bobby Salsa.
0: Bobby Salsa, yes. That's great.
2: And then, let's see, this one is from Becca Styles. It says, the 90s approach to childhood health was wild. Water, optional. Discouraged, to be honest. Water bottles are not allowed in class. If you're thirsty, use this one drinking fountain that half the school French kisses every day. Milk, mandatory. You must drink one glass of whole milk with the pizza we're serving for lunch or you'll die. PE, also mandatory. Today we're learning the Macarena. Next week, square dancing. After that, limbo, the can-can, and then the YMCA.
0: Yes.
2: And those are the days.
0: Sorry if you're thirsty.
3: You missed square dancing.
0: Yeah. Those are the best things we saw, and you can see them yourself at the Courtney Show STL on Facebook, Instagram. Follow us. If you don't, it helps us somehow. I'm not sure how, but we can brag.
3: Our jobs are tied to it.
0: Yes, I mean, it's a numbers game. You guys get this. It's a numbers game. So tell your friends, follow us. We're not... you know, we don't put too many things up to where we're annoying.
3: Yeah. And if you don't have an Instagram account, it's okay to create one just to follow us and save our jobs.
0: It doesn't help to unfollow us and follow us. It's all a numbers game. Mm-hmm. It's
3: you don't ever have to open Instagram ever again.
0: No.
3: But we hold on to that follow.
0: Yes. So do that. Courtney Show, STL, Facebook, Insta. We've got some food court. We're going to dig into food news. That's coming up next on The Arch.
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2: 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Yesterday, I'm in the office, minding my own business, and a package arrives. And I look at the return label, and it is from Dad's Cookies.
3: No way. Mm-hmm. We just talked about them.
2: Yes, we did. Thanks for the shout out. Lots of folks are coming through the shop mentioning the show, hopefully enough for the whole staff to try Chad.
4: That's so nice.
2: The brand new, first new recipe in, I think I read 30 years earlier this week.
3: Oh, yeah, I think you're right.
2: The Lemon Crisps Dad's Cookie. So I tried them yesterday. They're really good. I think they would be delicious with a little vanilla. You know, I'm a vanilla ice cream on my Scotch oatmeal.
3: Mm-hmm.
2: I think it's one of the best flavor combos. So Afton has a bag. Did you give one to Brando?
3: Oh, I'll try.
2: There's a thousand. They gave us a lot of bags.
4: Oh, really?
2: So everybody, you know, lemon cookies for you. Lemon cookies for you. I'll have my Oprah moment today. I'm going to stand in the kitchen and shout.
4: You should.
3: I like the bag.
2: And you know the lemon, the texture of the Dad's is that crisp. Mm-hmm. I mean, they're called crisps for a reason. They're
4: great,
2: good, right?
4: Lemon flavor.
2: Yeah.
4: Really great.
3: I really like the lemon flavor.
2: Yeah. Mm-hmm. Don't you think you can do a lot with these?
4: Oh, yeah.
2: Like, you could make some kind of recipes with these.
4: I'm sure
2: as your crust.
4: That's a great idea.
2: I know. I don't cook at all, but I have ideas.
4: Cheesecake crust.
2: There's something. Yes.
4: That'd
2: oh, yeah. With some blueberries on top.
4: Mm-hmm. Can you imagine? Blueberries on top, Brando.
3: Sounds terrible.
2: Blueberries.
3: I like to just eat them.
2: I know, but I'm thinking these could be the basis because it's such a good texture.
4: It is, and great flavor.
2: Yes.
4: Mmm.
3: You think you need a cold glass of milk and you got something.
2: I know. Mm-hmm. I bet dipped in a little milk, ice cold milk. Mm-hmm. They're really good.
3: It's got a great lemon aftertaste.
2: It's, mm-hmm. Yeah, it's a real...
3: Sometimes lemon stuff has a weird aftertaste.
2: So thank you. Thanks for thinking of us. That's we so appreciate
3: nice.
2: It.
3: Yeah, very nice.
2: I'm sorry I don't have this for you guys to sample, but today is National Tequila Day. I'm sorry, mostly to Brando, since he's our drunk. He's our tequila lover on the show.
3: Yes, I bounce around with different alcohols.
2: So this is your opportunity tonight to celebrate.
3: I'll have an excuse if Amelia gives me crap about drinking like a margarita. I'll be like, it's National Tequila
2: yeah,
3: Day.
2: This is
4: you
2: what
4: have
2: you.
4: To.
2: This is what you have
3: In
2: to.
3: In fact,
2: do.
3: We're all drinking tequila tonight.
2: I don't know if National Tequila Day bounces around or not, but it should always be on a weekend.
3: It really staggers around, probably.
2: And it's also National Drive-Thru Day.
4: Nice.
2: So, in honor of drive-thrus, I have some stats for you. Somebody crunched all the numbers, and we now know who has the fastest, slowest, and friendliest fast food lines. So Taco Bell is the fastest, and they have been the fastest for 5 years. So
3: that's impressive because they've got a big, weird menu.
2: But they also have limited ingredients.
4: Everything's kind of the same ingredients.
2: Mm-hmm.
3: But that's got to take time to do all the different combinations of stuff. And
2: my sister told me that she has gone in on the enchilito because, you know, it's back on the menu. And she said it's really good. She said it feels smaller than it used to be. But a pro tip, according to my sister, order it with extra cheese and extra onions. Mm. I'm just telling you what she's telling me. I have not had it yet. So if you're an enchilito fan, unless you hate onions and you hate cheese, why are you at Taco Bell? they have an average total time of, what do you think the average? You got to give me seconds.
3: Oh.
4: Average time of sitting in a drive-thru?
2: Yeah, this is their...
3: From when you order to when you get your food.
2: This is their average time. You can do minutes.
4: Oh, at Taco Bell?
2: But I have seconds.
3: 4 minutes and 32 seconds.
4: I think it's probably
2: 2:56, just over 4 minutes. Then KFC is second for the fastest, which is that right?
3: That would make sense because all their stuff is made.
2: Okay.
3: Unless you got to wait for chicken.
2: Because a lot of the chicken places are the slowest.
4: Hmm.
2: Okay, so KFC is second, then Tim Hortons, Arby's, Wendy's, Dunkin', Burger King, McDonald's, Starbucks, Dutch Brothers.
4: Well, if you get trapped in that drive-thru at the Dutch Brothers.
3: Yeah, they call it the Dutch oven.
2: Chick-fil-A ranked last.
4: Did they really?
2: 427 seconds or about 7 minutes.
3: I thought everybody act like they're, it's really quick when you get, because they take your order out there. And
2: just telling you, this is national. This is.
4: Wow.
2: Popeyes was the second slowest, then Raising Cane's. They have seven things.
4: It's all chicken tenders.
2: All right.
3: It's because it's so incredibly popular.
2: It really is because these are the most, they're the busiest.
3: Mm-hmm. And it's always fresh.
2: Chick-fil-A, Dutch Brothers, Raising Cane's have the most cars in line on average.
4: Wait, what was the first one you said?
2: Chick-fil-A,
4: oh.
2: Dutch Brothers, Raising Cane's.
3: Mm-hmm.
4: Okay, I thought there's one more. There's not.
2: And then.
4: Wow, that's very interesting.
2: Arby's, Dutch Brothers, isn't that the place that's got the.
4: Yeah. It's got the most cars in line because they're all stuck there.
3: You can't get out.
4: They're trapped.
2: Arby's has the emptiest drive-thrus, which bums me out. Arby's is doing some good stuff,
3: people.
2: They
3: got good food.
4: They have the meats.
2: And then KFC. Best order accuracy? Dutch Brothers. But they're, I don't know. Then Dunkin'. Then KFC was the worst, followed by Popeyes.
4: KFC's really taking some hits.
3: Yeah, what's going on?
2: They were the second fastest, though.
3: Yeah, they're fast, but they're just inaccurate.
4: Because it's empty and your food's just throwing
3: all sorts of stuff in the bag and handing it out. There you go, buddy.
4: Do it as quick as you can.
3: Got some gizzards in there. You're fine.
2: The friendliest, Chick-fil-A. Chick-fil-A was number one, then Dutch Brothers, Raising Cane's. McDonald's was last, followed by Dunkin' and Popeyes.
4: Dunkin'.
2: Overall satisfaction... My Dunkin', I'm going to tell you right now, the one in Fairview Heights, the nicest people.
4: The one in Shiloh, too.
2: The nicest, friendliest, sweetest, accurate, great Dunkin'. They're just good people. I haven't tried the Baskin side of it, so I have no idea.
4: Well, this is talking about Dunkin'.
2: Yeah.
4: So.
2: And when asked about overall satisfaction, Chick-fil-A was number one again, followed by Dutch Brothers. And Dutch Brothers, really getting some... good numbers here. And Raising Cane's last for overall satisfaction, Popeyes, McDonald's, Dunkin'.
4: So, wow.
2: There you go. There's your drive-thru numbers. You have your favorite. I don't blame it as a whole. There's good franchise owners. Mm-hmm. You know the ones that are good.
3: Right.
2: But
3: you don't know
2: that's
3: going
2: not a good
3: in sometime
2: one.
3: When you're traveling.
2: You're right.
3: Like, oh, this looks fine. And
2: you're
3: then you
2: right.
3: get in there and you're like, oh man, it's a mm-hmm. bad one.
2: All right, I posted this on the blog today for you bakers. I don't know if it's any good, but there's this guy that he posted this TikTok video July 6th, and he's had more than 3 million views, thousands of comments, because he says, don't listen to that box.
4: Yes, I keep seeing that.
2: Listen to me when it comes to making a yellow cake.
4: Yes.
2: From the box with chocolate icing.
4: I keep seeing this pop up in my feed.
2: Well, I posted it.
3: What do you do different?
2: All right, here's what he does. Here's his hack. And People Magazine tried it, and I'll tell you what they said. But people were commenting. So yellow or butter-flavored cake, he says, where the box says use 3 eggs, he tells you to use 4. Instead of a third cup of oil, he recommends, he says, quote, you're going to do a stick of melted butter. Instead of the 1/3 cup oil. He also says swap out the 1 cup of water for 1 cup of milk, then add a generous amount of vanilla extract. You set your oven to 315. He said the box is going to say 350. And then you bake it for 10 minutes longer than the instruction. And then he says as the cake cools, pop your chocolate frosting, specifically Betty Crocker Hershey's milk chocolate frosting, into the microwave for 20 seconds, enough to make it pourable so it doesn't tear the top of the cake.
3: Oh, that's a good move.
2: That is a good move. He said, then you spread it with a butter knife and it is the best little box chocolate cake you can ever make in your life. And some people agree. Other people think it's just eyed. The person from People said I took a bite and felt that familiar feeling like I usually do. The middle is soft, but the outside had formed a crust. And who wants a crusty cake? Not I. That's what they said. But other people say it's great. It's very thin.
4: That's interesting.
2: I'm just giving you the viral.
3: That's my favorite cake combo is the yellow cake with the chocolate icing. So I'm interested.
2: Yeah. It's not going to, if you're going to make a box cake, you might as well try it.
3: I made just like box brownies this week.
2: Yeah.
3: So I made one box of brownies. On, I don't know, Tuesday night, we'll say. Wednesday morning, gone. Mm-hmm. And so Wednesday, I had another box. I was like, well, I'll make another pan since I don't know if everybody got brownies. Made brownies on Wednesday, Thursday morning, gone.
2: Jeez.
3: That's how quickly just a pan of brownies goes.
2: Because brownies are great.
4: Yeah, they are.
2: They're the best thing ever. A couple other stories real quick on food court. Moon Pie is bringing back a flavor. Fans love it. It will, I guess it's out now. It's a limited time, but peach cobbler mini moon pies are back. And I think Tim, we were talking to him yesterday. They did a moon pie episode.
3: Yeah, he didn't.
2: Along with Goo
3: Goo. Goo Goo Cluster. Goo Goo Cluster. That was a different episode.
2: Oh, it was?
3: Yes.
2: So the moon pie, you know, it's got the marshmallow and graham cracker crust, blah, blah, blah. But the peach cobbler mini moon pies are back. They have graham cracker cookies. They are covered with a sweet peach flavor coating.
4: A coating. I've never had a moon pie.
3: They're okay, but some people really like them.
2: They're joined by two other seasonal flavors, according to the website. I don't know if you have to order these or if you're going to see them in stores, but...
3: They're probably at a Rural King right now.
2: Key lime moon pies.
4: Oh, key lime.
2: And strawberry shortcake mini moon pies. So, key lime, strawberry shortcake, both available. We also got a text this morning, and I think we tried these already. I just wanted to mention it. I bought the Trader Joe's key lime cookies before, didn't I? They're covered in powdered sugar. They're like little tea cookies.
3: Yes.
2: Little tea cookies.
3: Yeah, yeah, yeah. We tried them.
2: Somebody said Trader Joe's has great key lime cookies, and I know I bought those before for you.
3: I think the key lime cookies at Aldi are better.
2: No, is that right?
3: Mm-hmm.
2: What's their brand again?
4: Their cookie brand is Benton's.
3: Benton's,
2: that's it. And then I also got a text from, I think Lori, and she said that the person that was behind Nothing Bundt Cake, the co-founder, who isn't a part of it anymore, I'm sure she sold it and made millions. She has a new project. We don't have it yet. They're going to be opening all over Nevada. And no plans for expansion, but you know if it works, it's going to work. It is milkshakes, 15 flavors with real fruit and cake made in-house. It's called Shook Shakery. So the woman that brought us Nothing Bundt has a new one. The menu.
3: Are they cake shakes like Portillo's?
2: Yes.
3: The menu. Stealing from Portillo's.
2: The menu consists of shakes made of ice cream, fruit, in-house cake flavors like brown sugar, chocolate, pink, and vanilla. I love the flavor of pink. and the company's signature whipped topping.
3: How can it be signature? They just started.
4: Right.
2: Well, yeah, you call it. Now, if they called themselves the world's best shakes, you know I'd be there.
3: Yeah, $12 a shake. Uh-huh. Like, I'll take one of those guys.
2: I don't know, but thanks to Laurie for sending me that. And then McDonald's has some kind of funny promotion that they did this week with a couple cities. We weren't one. Where they were handing out, or you could go to the local places in Boston, Chicago. I think there were three cities. Can't remember the other one. You know, a lot of people are talking this season about what you can bring into a stadium, an MLB ballpark, what their rules are. That one family went viral for bringing a spaghetti dinner.
3: Yeah, in bags.
2: In bags, but clear bags. So they were selling this clear bag tote filled with McDonald's things for $10. And it was pretty funny. And I guess today you can go to goldenarchesunlimited.com and get your own. They're called an MVP bag. So you get the bag for you get a $10 Arch gift card so you can get your own McDonald's and take it into the ball game. That is your food court. It is sponsored by Schnucks the friendliest stores in town.
3: Traffic, nothing.
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If you get through, guess who you think is going to win. If that person wins, you will win tickets to go see the Tony Award-winning hit Death Becomes Her at the Fabulous Fox Theater. It'll be there October 13th through the 25th. You'll win tickets to opening night. We've got Throwback Live coming up after Outkast. It's the Courtney Show on the Arch.

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4: All right, it's time for us to win you some tickets. We have all our contestants lined up for Throwback Live. Afton playing for Nikki from Wentzville. I'll be playing for Larry from Shrewsbury. Brando has Michelle from Swansea. It's Swansea, I already know. But the winner gets a pair of tickets to opening night of the Tony Award-winning hit musical comedy, Death Becomes Her. 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
5: 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I'm here with The Courtney Show. How's everybody doing? 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
5: It is Friday. That means backwards songs. Marty Link is going to play those backwards songs. You guys will have to identify them, either the title or the artist. And in doing so, you'll win prizes for your listeners. If you know

0: oh, one of these songs make this sound. Afton, Courtney, and Brando. I'm wearing shorts, guys. I just wanted to call it out.
1: Let's address it.
0: I feel naked in here without a hoodie and real pants on.
1: Mm-hmm.
0: I'm getting looks.
2: Nobody's looking.
3: I don't wear pants.
0: Yeah, I'm getting looks.
2: Marty's got his legs out. Zane's got his legs out. Brando has his legs out.
1: Totally. You guys are in the majority.
0: But you guys have all set that precedent. For me, this is the first time I'm taking these babies out here at Hubbard.
2: For a stroll. Yes.
3: I got into radio for a reason. I can wear shorts, and there's free food most days.
4: Well, honestly, most people didn't notice you were wearing shorts. They just thought they were shorter pants. Because of the small legs.
0: Oh, good.
1: Small leg joke. Yeah.
0: Is it a long short joke? Anyway, let's dive right in with song number one. Name this backwards song, title or artist. Afton.
1: A little trigger happy. Is it the Wallflower?
0: Yes.
2: Felt it in your heart, Afton.
1: I was scared.
0: Wallflowers are awesome. They're coming to the pageant at the end of August. They're playing their big record all the way through. And then they're playing a Tom Petty record all the way through.
1: Wow.
4: Oh, I didn't know that.
0: How cool is that?
2: Is it Wildflowers?
0: No, it's Long After Dark, I think.
4: Oh, okay.
0: Yeah. Isn't that crazy?
2: Mm-hmm.
4: Interesting.
0: Anyway, man. I'm a big fan. Get tickets. Afton's got one. Clip number two. Name this backwards song, title or artist. Afton.
1: Coldplay?
0: Yes!
2: Killing it.
4: Yeah. She's got the ear today, I think.
2: Happens.
1: Mm-hmm.
0: Afton's two for two. That moves us to song number three. Name this backwards song, title or artist. Brando.
4: Brian Adams?
2: Yeah. Tonight.
1: What song is that? I don't know if I know that one.
4: That's one of his lesser known songs.
3: That shows tonight?
1: Yeah.
2: Tonight.
3: Oh, wow.
2: What great timing.
3: Bummer. I forgot about it.
0: Benatar's going to be there.
3: I know.
4: And still get Giraldo. Tickets.
0: And Neil Giraldo.
3: Uh-huh.
0: I'm not going to go off on that anymore. I've hit him enough. Brando's got one. Afton's got two. Clip four. Name this backwards song. Title or artist. Brando.
4: The Eagles?
2: Yeah. I'm a beat behind today.
1: Which a woman.
4: Which a woman.
0: I'm going to ask you, Courtney, to just get out.
2: Hands off.
0: This is a tiebreaker between Afton and Brando. Song five, name this backwards song, title or artist. Brando.
4: I'm going to guess Heart.
2: Yes.
0: That is correct.
2: And that's a big win for you, Michelle from Swansea. Congratulations.
5: Yay!
2: Wow. That's the enthusiasm
4: that's what
2: we
4: I
2: need
4: hear.
2: On a Friday.
4: That's why I did it. I did it all for that.
2: Man, Friday morning, you know, feels a little slow today, even though it's Friday. But Michelle, you've got that energy.
0: Mm-hmm.
2: Congratulations. We have a pair of tickets for you for the opening night of the Tony Award-winning hit musical comedy, Death Becomes Her. It is going to be running October 13th through the 25th at the Fabulous Fox, and you can get all the ticket details. 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
1: Well, Google just announced that Google accounts will be getting a new selfie video sign-in option that could be handy if you choose to use it. So, especially if you lose your phone or like all your pass keys or whatever, setting it up is a little weird. It's kind of like storing your fingerprints. You'll take a selfie video for reference, so it'll show you at different angles of your face. So it takes a minute or so, but you just look ahead and then move the camera like around your face, like it, so it gets all the different angles. So it's not just straight on. You want to have good lighting, and so it can get all the contours. You can set it up on your laptop too, which would be weird though, because you'd be lifting your laptop.
2: Yeah.
1: They said once that's in there, then if you're ever locked out of your Google account in the future, you just take that same video and it'll match it up against the existing video. And if it matches, you get access back to all your stuff.
3: It seems very complicated.
2: I guess that's to prevent like AI from all the different angles.
1: Or deep fakes of your face. You know, because a deep fake is just going to be a two-dimensional picture of your face. This is your whole noggin. Think of it that way. And then you're the only you, and so you're always able to get back in, you know.
2: Makes sense.
3: Are you going to do any of this?
1: I don't know. I might. Okay. I have a lot of stuff linked, I think, to my Google.
3: I don't.
1: So just to have like one way to get back in if I get locked out or something kind of would be nice.
2: And I wonder what happens if you like change your hair color. Or like,
1: I don't think it's looking at your hair.
2: There's a bunch of weight.
1: Like if if your nose falls off or something.
2: What if your nose falls off?
1: That might be a problem. Then you got to go back in and be like, Google, I got to redo this. I lost my nose. A Japanese company has,
3: which is the most horrific thing ever.
1: It's rough.
3: Nose stuff. Yeah, that's why those monsters like that Fallout. I have a hard time watching that show because of his non-nose.
1: Oh right.
2: Ugh. Yeah.
1: You need a nose?
3: I have to have a nose.
1: What if he wore glasses before he got monstered?
3: It's just terrible.
1: He's like, what am I supposed to put my glasses on?
3: That and no mouths. That's where it's just skin.
1: Yeah.
2: Ugh.
3: Like the Twilight Zone.
1: A Japanese company has created refrigerators for people, not dead ones, living ones.
3: Hot this summer, aren't
1: we? We're very hot, and we're trying to come up with ways to cool us off. Uh-huh. It's a personal cooling cabinet. It's a metallic container with a transparent glass door designed as a personal cooling space for people. You just climb into it, sit in a seat that's in there. It's got little jets of air, almost like a hot tub, but it's just spitting out cold air. So you can aim it at your neck and your shoulders and stuff like
3: that.
1: Your shoulders. It's 41 degrees inside this refrigerator, essentially. According to the manufacturer, a 10-minute stay in the refrigerator helps quickly reduce body temperature and alleviate the symptoms of heat-related exhaustion. It will cost you, though, a little over $9,000.
3: I don't think this is something the average person buys. I think this is more something that cities buy.
2: Maybe.
1: I thought we might see this show up on like the sidelines of an NFL game.
3: Yeah, to me, it's
1: those guys hop in there, you know, in between plays, and just whoo, it blows that cold air on.
3: I put a video up. It's all in Japanese.
2: Punky Brewster told me not to do that. I'm not getting in any.
1: You're
2: fridges.
1: Right. You should never get into a refrigerator.
3: Yes. I don't understand why the glass front though.
2: So they can see you banging on it like,
1: yeah,
2: let me out.
1: I gotta get out.
3: But like,
1: help.
3: If you go in there to cool down, do you really want people gawking at you?
1: I mean, you'd think you're doing this at home.
3: I don't think it's
2: an NFL sideline.
3: I just don't feel like this is for the. Who would need this? If you have enough money to buy this, you have great AC.
2: Yeah.
3: It makes no sense.
1: This is like a cold plunge without getting
2: wet.
3: Yeah.
1: Maybe. It could be used in that sort of way, I would think. Got celebrity birthdays for you today. I'll tell you the celebrity's name, their age. You tell me what they're known for. We'll start with Mara Wilson. She is 39 years old. And that would make me 100. Jennifer Lopez is 57.
3: Gosh, it sounds familiar.
2: I don't think
1: it doesn't ring a bell for me. And Linda Carter is 75. the mere opposite of Jennifer Lopez's age. All right. How about Mara Wilson? Anybody remember her?
2: Do you?
3: Yeah.
2: What'd you put?
3: Mrs. Doubtfire.
2: Yeah.
1: She's a little girl.
2: I put that. And
1: she's in like 100 things. Matilda.
2: Matilda.
3: She had the cutest little lisp.
2: Mm-hmm.
1: Yeah. She's 39 now.
3: 39. What does she do now?
2: I don't think she does any of this stuff.
1: 39-year-old stuff.
3: Well, I'm sure she's... Let's look her up. I'm curious.
1: She blogs, apparently.
3: Oh, really?
1: Yeah.
2: She was so cute.
1: Blogs are still happening. Jennifer Lopez.
2: Thing I saw her in was Selena.
3: Was it? I never saw Selena.
2: Oh, I love that movie. I mean, very sad, but great movie.
1: Yeah, spoiler. Rough ending.
3: I'm trying to think of my favorite Jennifer Lopez movie. I mean, all the rom-coms
2: are
3: great.
2: Yeah, what's your favorite rom-com, though?
3: I don't know. Oh, probably The Wedding Planner.
2: Okay, yeah.
3: That's a good one. I don't love the Maid one.
2: I never saw that
3: one. I didn't see those two being a good fit. And the movie with George Clooney, Out of Sight. So good.
1: Hmm.
3: You ever see that one?
1: Nope.
2: No.
3: Oh, it's great. It's a great movie.
1: It's a rom-com?
3: No, it's more of like a crime. It's good. Funny, though. There's a lot of funny parts to it.
1: Hmm. And Linda Carter.
3: Wonder Woman!
1: Wonder Woman!
2: I put Bionic Woman.
1: Wonder Woman!
3: That's...
2: I knew she was some kind of woman.
1: Oh, what was that gal's
3: Lindsay.
1: Name?
3: What is her name? Her name was Jamie as the Bionic Woman.
1: Yeah, I can see her face.
3: I can, too. I'm usually very good at names.
1: Yeah, you'll get
2: it. Yeah.
3: I'm not looking at the text line.
2: I know.
1: Today is National Cousins Day, so go hang out with your cousins today. You guys hang out with your cousin?
3: No.
1: I don't see my cousins very often.
2: No, me neither.
1: But I know one, my cousin Keely, she listens to the show.
3: Oh, there you go. There's the
2: I
3: one.
2: I probably see frequency. Your cousin more than I see my
1: cousin. Yeah, you might see her more than I do. You guys go to the same beauty shop.
2: Beauty shop.
3: Yes, that's where we're going. We're going to the Snooty Fog.
1: There's a video going viral where streakers are being pitted against security at a sporting event. This is in another country. It's like their halftime entertainment.
3: It's great.
1: There's a video on the blog. Suits?
3: They're all in underwear. And they're head to head, a group of them. And they try to outmaneuver them. It's funny.
2: I really like this.
1: It's a funny idea. They should do that for, like, minor league baseball games or something. Yeah. They're always looking for entertainment. Comic-Con International just kicked off in San Diego. More than 135,000 attendees are expected through Sunday. Quite a few more than what they had at the original Comic-Con, which was founded in 1970. It was a gathering of about 100 comic book fans in a hotel basement. Now spans nearly 500,000 square feet of exhibit space. Features more than 1,000 exhibitors and roughly 2,000 hours of programming. Much of the action centers on Hall H. That's the really big
3: Wagner.
1: Hall. Lindsay
2: yep,
1: Wagner,
2: you're right.
1: Is that what you said?
2: Yes.
1: 65,000 square feet, 65,000 seat venue is what Hall H is. So that's when they have like the big announcements.
3: I don't even
1: Hall
3: know
1: H.
3: what story you're doing right now.
1: Comic-Con.
2: She's been so
3: focused. Oh my God,
2: on
3: it's
2: Lindsay
3: like,
2: Wagner.
3: I'm like, Lindsay, is that wrong? Is it her last name? Is it her first name?
1: This is a good time for you to take a break because you don't care at all about Comic-Con story.
3: No, I am interested because they usually have some big announcements and. There's a lot of good stuff that comes out of mm-hmm. Comic-Con as far as Hollywood Outsider and upcoming things.
1: Yeah, Marvel and DC will be there this year at Hall H. They weren't there last year, so we'll have to see what they have to say. And then Spaceballs, the new one, the cast will be there doing a panel.
3: Oh, that'll be
1: so that whole cast.
3: Good, we'll probably get a little more information.
1: Them. Yeah, I think there'll hopefully mm-hmm. be some funny moments. I mean, you see Rick Moranis and, you know, the whole gang.
3: Oh, yeah.
1: And a website has a list of 5 nostalgic smells that every video store in the 90s had. It's a very, very specific list.
3: I don't even remember it having any kind of... besides popcorn, maybe?
2: Mm-hmm.
1: But, like... popcorn was not a part of our video stores when I was a kid.
2: They had the bagged.
3: Were you always going to the big one, or did you have your local one?
2: We sometimes went to Schnucks. We went to Schnucks a lot.
1: We just had little local ones.
3: We had like Club Video, but then Blockbuster when they got in the game and expanded, you would have a better shot of getting the big releases. They had more.
1: It wasn't until I was in college that I went to a big video store.
2: We used to rent videos at Farmore, too.
3: Go Farmore.
1: God, they had video rentals there, too?
3: They had everything at Farmore.
2: Yeah,
3: they just couldn't figure out what they were the best at.
1: They couldn't figure out what they could do.
3: They had liquor.
1: They ran anything. Out of time.
3: Real weak Carters.
1: How would one know?
3: I don't know. That's what I heard. Somebody told
2: that
3: me that one
2: slogan.
3: Time.
2: Weekly card people.
1: We'll glance at it. Yeah. They talk about the overheated plastic smell. Uh-huh. That you get from like the VHS cassettes or everywhere, or rewinding them. Those machines would kind of put off some heat. Carpet cleaner and vacuums. They said most of those places they're always carpeted.
3: Yeah.
1: Stale buttery popcorn, which obviously you guys had the popcorn thing. Printed paper, just the smell of printed paper.
3: Did you smell any of this, Afton, or were you stopped up?
2: I could smell it in my mind. It doesn't involve my actual nose.
1: She could smell it on her teeth. And they talk about just a specific air freshener, the Glade Aqua Waves.
3: Oh, they all use the same thing?
1: I guess in a lot of retailers, all the Blockbusters, I think, use the same.
3: Oh, sure.
1: Like they just got it shipped in. It was the same. So specifically a Blockbuster. Blockbuster did have a smell. I noticed the first time I went to a Blockbuster, I was like, whoa, this is...
2: It smelled plasticky.
1: There's something going on in this store.
3: Who still has their Blockbuster card?
2: I think Ryan does.
3: Does he?
1: I bet I still have mine somewhere, too.
3: It was laminated. Those are the days when we cared about our cards.
1: Yeah. It was magic. Anyway, that's your randos.
0: Randos, randos. Randos, randos.
1: Let's check traffic. Nothing.
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7: Ozempic, Wegovy, GLP-1s. Every day, one thought haunts you. What if I stop? A 2026 British Medical Journal study says you'll gain every pound back 4 times faster. So what now? Alex Gowen patented hypnosis. The Journal of the American Medical Association says adding behavior therapy to GLP-1s produces nearly 3 times the results than GLP-1s alone. Hypnosis is behavior therapy concentrated. 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
2: Rain today with a high of 74 and a low of 68. A chance of rain tomorrow with a high of 88. And an extreme heat warning goes into effect Sunday with a high of 94. 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
3: We are just minutes away from a original. Lyrically.
1: Partially original.
3: Yes. Finally, Friday songs. What is the topic today? We will find out in a little while. We've got tickets to Bryan Adams, Pat Benatar. That is tonight. That's in the 9 o'clock hour. But we are taking your stories, your crazy DNA disaster stories, either your own. I mean, a lot of people have asked me to have them remain anonymous or somebody you know. So you can text us those stories. I'll give you that text line in just a second. But I used to have two older brothers from my dad's first marriage. But my one brother gave the other one a 23andMe kit. Then I found out I only have one older brother. I sure thought it would have shown that I had more siblings, not tell me I was losing one.
2: Wow.
1: So there was no genetic connection?
3: No, I guess not. But I mean, I hope they're still close.
1: Yeah.
3: I didn't.
1: Not that person's fault.
3: You know, we're already getting info from people. I don't want to dig in too much, unless you would like to reveal that. My brother-in-law took a DNA test and found out the guy he thought was his dad for 40 years was not. The man he called dad his whole life didn't know either.
1: Oh,
3: and
1: boy.
3: Was in poor health, so they just decided not to tell him.
2: Oh, wow.
1: Yeah, that's a good idea.
2: Wow.
3: 18 years ago when I was 21, my mom decided out of the blue she was going to tell me that my brother and I were donor conceived. She didn't have a lot of information other than my brother and I were from the same donor. And she picked out a donor that had had similar background and features to my dad. It wasn't until I was 5 years ago that I finally convinced my brother to do an ancestry. And that's when I found out we did not have the same donor. They just told my mom that.
1: Oh,
2: that's bad.
1: Yuck.
3: Yeah. So if you want to send your crazy DNA story and something you found out, I know. I mean, you know, there's some sadness for sure. But you can send those on the Cheney Window and Door text line, 314-669-4665. Finally, Friday song with Brando coming up in just a few minutes on The Courtney Show.

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1: It's finally Friday. Time for Brando to sing a song.
2: All right, it is time for a partially original song sung by Brando. Last week, it was about the diarrhea lettuce. Week before, I believe it was the shingles TM.
3: I think you're right.
4: Yeah.
2: What have we done this week? I mean, we've had some moments. Some real good moments.
3: Always have some good times, don't we?
2: But I don't know what the topic. Cool. I don't even have a guess. I really like to be surprised.
3: Well, you might be surprised by this one. I got to catch my breath. I like ran in here. I was running late.
2: Okay, just take a deep breath. Hold on. I have a sponsor I need to mention.
3: Yes, I should mention Finally Friday. Finally Friday song is sponsored by... Where'd it go? There it is. Rockwood School District. Now hiring bus drivers and food service, Rockwood School District. 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Go get a job.
2: All right. Are you ready?
3: Catching my breath.
2: Need some water?
3: I need a little...
4: Yeah, I got a
3: little sip of coffee.
4: Yeah, you got to hydrate.
2: We're in no rush, man. We got time.
3: This is a short song.
2: Okay.
3: it's a lot of lyrics. They come at you fast.
2: Oh, well, you need...
3: A lot of words. Not a lot of beats, you know, they go fast. Okay. Yeah, I've tried to pick a topic for this week that would, you know, get you laughing, hopefully.
2: Okay. And
3: this is something that's, it's bigger than us. It's bigger than the world, so I hope you enjoy it. Here we go. Bonus on Short Spine!

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2: Oh my gosh. Jimothy.
1: I like that the Dew crew got a shout out. Yeah.
0: I thought you would enjoy that.
2: It was incredible.
0: We talked about that this week.
1: We did.
2: Yeah, and he deserves it.
0: He does deserve it.
2: He has really brought us all together.
0: Yeah, he deserves a song, one that he can dance to.
2: I love it.
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1: Tom Holland made Hot Ones history as the first person to ever throw up on camera.
2: Oh.
1: I'm sure he's not the first person to throw up after being on that show, but he was on camera. He and Spider-Man co-star Joe Bernthal. That's a different guy.
3: John.
1: What did I say?
3: Joe.
1: Jim Bernthal. Everyone knows
3: Jimothy.
1: Jim Bernthal. They were both on the show promoting Spider-Man Brand New Day. Holland had clearly been struggling with the spiciness of the wings. I think he's got a sensitive tummy. Remember, he doesn't like corn dogs either.
2: Yeah.
1: They were posing for this picture that they do. I guess they take a picture of them after they've eaten the wings, and they use that as like the pre-show picture or something. I didn't understand when they were explaining in the story. I'm like, okay, I don't understand this stupid show. But I guess he started coughing and reversed.
2: Oh.
1: On camera. And he was like, you can use it. I don't care.
3: See, he's
1: still a good guy.
3: He's a great.
2: I know.
3: Great.
2: I love him.
1: I wish he barked on that weirdo host.
3: I am not. You really just
2: he
3: like that
2: hates
3: guy. And
2: Hot
3: I like
2: ones.
3: I like him.
2: I do too.
1: Yeah. He's like a robot.
3: I don't know. I think he does a fine job. He's created quite an empire.
2: Yeah.
1: Just making people eat spicy foods.
3: He's the first one that thought of it.
1: And then all these people have to go on there because their publicist books them.
3: I know. There's some things that, you know, being in radio, we've been a part of, and everybody's like, this is the best idea ever. Remember the Arch interviews?
2: Oh, yeah.
3: Like, that was going to be the biggest groundbreaking thing.
2: Uh-huh.
1: What were the Arch
2: interviews?
1: There
2: was,
1: Arch?
3: Two, yeah. Like, an artist would come to town, and you'd interview them.
2: At the top of the Arch.
3: At the top of the Arch.
1: Oh, that's a lot of legwork.
3: Yeah, it is. There weren't enough people that were willing to give up all that time, go, you know, they can just knock out.
1: And then you coordinate that with the trams.
3: And they liked it, obviously. The Arch liked it. The Arch.
2: Not us.
3: Yes.
1: Building.
3: Yes.
1: Yes. Yeah, you know.
3: There's a lot of horn tooting on that one.
2: Oh, I bet.
1: I'm sure. Toy Story 5 has been bringing joy to sick kids around the world thanks to a longtime partnership between Disney and the Starlight Children's Foundation. So because of Toy Story 5 and this connection, Disney has gifted more than 18,000 toys and 34,000 character-inspired hospital gowns. The film was also shown in 400 children's hospitals around the world, including 300 in the States. I bet they showed it at some of our children's hospitals here in St. Louis.
2: Oh, I bet.
1: But it's a cool thing that they're doing. They're really reaching out. They made a video and stuff. I think that they show at a lot of the children's hospitals with the stars. And so they've done a nice job. Disney has. Not just promoting that movie, but doing good things with the characters. Because, you know, kids of all ages, even adults.
3: Yeah, because they
1: have a connection to Toy Story.
3: It's generations.
1: All right, we got another list of Summerween movies that you're supposed to go out and watch.
3: Summer
1: movies. Yeah, they're scary movies, but they should be set in the summer. There's some sort of summer significance.
2: I think we need to change the name of
3: Summerween.
2: Oh,
3: every time you say it, I am uncomfortable.
1: it could be another list of weens that come out in the summer.
3: Yeah.
1: That'd be kind of funnier. So Vogue put this list together. So right out of the gate, I'm like, all right, I don't know.
3: What does
1: Vogue know about scary movies in the summertime? I'm just going to hit the highlights because some of these I don't even know. The Creature from the Black Lagoon from 1954. Texas Chainsaw Massacre. The first, I guess, credited with being the first slasher film. Jaws makes perfect sense. Yeah. This movie was not on the last list of Summerween movies that we had, and we all threw a flag
3: Friday
1: on
3: the 13th.
1: Friday the 13th.
3: Yeah,
1: it's at a summer camp.
2: How does that get left off?
1: Makes total sense. Hostel also on the list.
3: I've never seen Hostel.
1: I think it's them backpacking or something, and they go to a hostel, and I don't think things work out.
3: And then a killing happens.
1: Movies that did not make their list though. Sleepaway Camp, that one should be on there. I Know What You Did Last Summer.
2: In the title.
1: Yeah, and It, which is not, you wouldn't think of necessarily a summer movie, but I think a lot of the scenes, remember,
3: because
1: they're
3: off school and they're meeting
1: and they're
3: down
1: going to
3: by
1: track
3: the creek.
1: Things down. Yeah, a lot of it happened in the summertime, so But that list, there's more to it up on the blog if you want to check it out at 1065thearch.com. It is posted. Bret Michaels is recovering from kidney stone surgery. Mm. Yeah, that's tough, right? He says he performed several shows while still dealing with kidney stones and the pain, but eventually hit the wall after a show in Spokane, Washington. He just went straight to the hospital after the show.
3: How's he doing? Because, you know, he's going to be at Fair St. Clair.
1: I don't know. They just said recovering.
3: I mean, we've got a little time. We've got, it's next weekend.
1: What's the recovery, though, for kidney stone surgery?
3: Afton?
1: Like a week?
2: Yeah.
3: But it's surgery. He had surgery.
2: Yeah. It might be a couple of weeks.
3: You don't know. Demerit.
1: See this gold sticker? We're throwing it under the trash.
2: I just know that mine was different because I ended up back in the hospital because of an infection.
3: Yes.
1: Yeah.
2: After, and I was in the hospital for a week.
1: That could be big trouble for Fair St. Clair.
2: 5 days, yeah.
3: I think we'll be okay.
1: Maybe CeCe DeVille could fill in for him. He could just get up and sing. Every rose has its thorn.
3: I like boigas. I remember we had a clip of him saying, I like boigas.
1: I like boigas. Cha-cha-cha-cha. A George Michael concert film is expected to hit theaters by the end of the... After this, no idea who CeCe DeVille is.
2: Now
1: you want to hear him talk.
3: Here, like boigas. That's
1: hear,
3: him.
1: Hear, how, he, hear he, how close my accent is.
2: Is he in...
1: He's the guitarist in Poison.
3: CeCe, pick up that guitar and talk to me. Uh-uh. And then he talked to him with
1: a little short guy.
3: His
1: hair was half his height. And he's rocking with his guitar. I like boigas. A George Michael concert film is expected to hit theaters by the end of the year.
3: Oh, my gosh.
1: This Christmas will actually mark the 10th anniversary of his death. 10
2: oh,
1: years
2: wow.
1: George Michael's been gone. Luke Evans, I don't know if you know who that guy is. He's an actor. He is currently starring in a production of the Rocky Horror Picture Show. Every time I see this guy, I just remember him. He was in the Hobbit movies, and he had terrible, distractingly bad hair. He was like the iron worker guy in the town. If you remember the Hobbit movies, which you shouldn't, they were terrible.
2: Yeah.
1: He was like a big part of the story, but he had this weird, long, like giant mullet.
3: So you're not a fan of the Hobbit movies?
1: No.
3: But you like the Lord of the Rings?
1: Lord of the Rings, first round of movies, and then they made, Peter Jackson did them too. He made the Hobbit movies.
3: I know this guy. I just watched a video with him today.
1: He's in other stuff, but if you look up him, Luke Evans in The Hobbit, and you'll see his bizarre hair choice that they made for him. And I just couldn't get it. I couldn't get past this guy's weird hair the whole time.
2: Like, oh, that is quite
1: like,
2: some
1: what
2: hair.
1: Did they do that
3: oh,
1: for?
3: Oh, yeah, it's like a weird mullet. It's
2: Bard
3: like
2: the Bowman.
1: Yes, that's he's fires a bow. Anyway, he's in Rocky Horror Picture Show right now. He's playing Dr. Frankenfurter. Looks very different in this
3: role.
1: I
3: gotta see that.
1: And he wears a corset because that's part of the costume. And he said it's so tight that they have to keep oxygen tanks off stage to help him breathe.
2: Like, oh my
1: gosh. Can't breathe.

0: His paychecks for the movies bought him two houses and paid for his kids' college tuition. He's the voice of Sid the Sloth in those movies. There's a decent amount of them, and he's probably in all of them. Mm-hmm. Taylor Swift wasn't the only singer who got married this year on the 3rd of July. Korn singer Jonathan Davis also got married on the same day as well. And there were so many people invited to Taylor Swift's wedding. There had to be at least one person that was invited to both.
1: Oh, yeah.
0: And then you're like, where do I go?
1: Well, you know where you're going.
0: I mean, Taylor Swift or Korn?
1: Karn.
0: Bob Seger is going to release four new songs on his 20th anniversary reissue of Face the Promise. I'm assuming these are previously unreleased songs.
2: Oh, yeah.
0: Don't you think?
2: Yeah, they're not going to be. He's not redoing
0: he's
2: stuff.
0: He's not singing very well anymore.
2: He's not?
0: I don't think so. Bob Seger?
2: I don't know. I love him.
0: I thought I'd heard the things, you know.
2: I'm going to look it up. Fella. I'm going to look it up.
0: See if you can find something to compare. And then two players on Spain's World Cup team were gifted their weight in tomatoes as part of a hometown tradition. One guy weighed in at 185 pounds. The other one weighed 150 pounds. They had all the tomatoes there, and they literally just gave them the exact amount of tomatoes that went along with their weight. The tradition apparently started in 2010. It's just in this small town, and these two guys both played on that team.
2: Well, that's
0: and they're cute. Like, we should gift them their weight in tomatoes. So that's what they got.
1: I like it.
0: Movies out this weekend. A movie called Motor City. That's got that Alan Ritchson from Reacher. So I'm sure Mark Close will be watching this movie.
2: Oh, yeah, he loves that.
0: Loves Reacher. Mm-hmm. That guy's huge. Also a movie called Her Private Hell. It's got that Sophie Thatcher from Yellow Jackets in it. So looks like The Odyssey is going to...
2: I quit on the Yellow Jackets.
0: It's going to win another weekend if that's what it's going up against. And then a lot of stuff coming out on the TV this weekend. Today on HBO Max, you've got the streaming premiere of Mortal Kombat 2. If you want to see that movie, it's now available on HBO Max. Today on Apple TV is the premiere of The Dink. That's that...
2: Pickleball. Johnson.
0: Uh-huh. Jake Johnson, Mary Steenburgen are in it. Also today on Peacock, you've got the streaming premiere of Pressure. That's that World War II movie with Brendan Fraser in it. He's playing Eisenhower. I didn't put the trailer up on the blog. It's a streaming premiere. This is on Hulu. It looked really funny. It's called Nirvana, the Band, the Show, the Movie. It is a mockumentary. A couple guys from Canada. It's got a real Kids in the Hall vibe to it, but it's a movie. And it's about they have a band called Nirvana, the Band. And they're trying to play like a venue, a popular venue. And then they make a movie about them.
2: And what's that on?
0: It's on Hulu.
2: Okay.
0: It's called Nirvana, the Band, the Show, the Movie. The trailer's up on the blog. I just want to mention Jimmy Kimmel, you know, he's on vacation. Did you know he asked Stephen Colbert to fill in for him?
2: Oh, yeah?
0: While he was out. Colbert has basically said no. He doesn't want to do anything
2: right now.
0: I don't
2: blame him.
0: Yeah, but I thought it was kind of cool that he would ask him to fill in. But anyway, I'm Brando, your Hollywood Outsider. It is The Courtney Show on The Arch with Taylor Swift.

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1: She's a numbers girl in a numbers world. Her name's Afton. Let's get cracking.
2: I'm Afton. Let's get cracking with some numbers. Now, these are the kind of hard-hitting survey results that matter, that we need to be talking about.
3: All right, I'll sit forward.
2: On this program.
4: Okay.
2: Okay. There's a new poll out that gave people six choices about different occupations that they would want to be their companion during a zombie apocalypse.
4: Okay.
2: Okay.
4: What are our choices?
2: Here are your choices. Your choices are ship captain.
4: No.
2: Ex-police officer.
4: Mm.
2: Pilot. Doctor.
4: Mm. Yes.
2: Engineer. MMA fighter.
3: So I am in a zombie apocalypse.
2: Yep.
3: And I get to choose one person to be with me.
2: It's basically the Amazing Race.
4: You pick your partner.
2: Style.
4: This person's going to be with me. We're trying to make it through.
2: We're trying to survive together. Who are you picking?
3: Oh, man.
2: Whew, this is what I'm talking about.
3: I mean, the doctor seems to make a lot of sense.
4: That's what I would. That was my first. My gut was going with doctor.
2: Yeah.
4: But you want somebody tough, too.
2: Right.
3: Yeah. And so many times in these zombie apocalypse scenarios, you get bit, you're done.
4: Yeah, you're done. There's nothing the doctor
3: can do.
4: Doctor's
3: not doing anything
2: exactly.
3: to help you.
4: Although the doctor can help you if you injure yourself and you need to stay on the run.
3: Like if you've got a broken ankle or something and you're like, I'm toast. And the doctor's like, don't worry, I'll fix it up. And then now you're back in the game.
2: True.
3: I mean, the MMA guy seems to make a lot of sense.
4: It does, but...
3: But then you're not punching these guys. You want to hit them.
2: I don't know. It's a tough call.
3: Gosh.
2: I know. I should have warned you that this was going to be a really...
3: And we learned from Shaun of the Dead, it could be anybody could be a great...
4: Oh, yeah. If you have an album collection,
3: yeah,
4: you
3: that
4: can take a bunch of them out.
3: A couple.
4: So DJ should be on that list.
3: Yeah.
2: Radio professional.
4: You know what? At first, I was going to say doctor, but I need somebody tough. I'm going MMA.
2: Okay.
3: Ex-police officer would be nice because they could use firearms effectively.
4: Yeah, but then they might be having an affair with your... Wasn't that the whole storyline? His friend? Wasn't he a...
2: In what?
4: Walking Dead.
3: Oh, yeah, you're
4: Did
3: right.
4: Did he have a fling with... It was John Bernthal, right?
3: Yeah, you're right. I'm pretty
2: it
3: sure.
2: It always comes
3: I'm
2: back
3: pretty
2: to John
3: sure
2: Bernthal.
3: It's Jim. I'll go with ex-police officer.
2: Makes sense. They can also set up a perimeter.
3: Yeah, they can set up perimeters.
4: All right, I guess I'll stay.
3: If we get some weapons, they can do some stuff.
4: Same with mine. What are you going to choose?
2: I think I would probably go ex-police officer. I think so.
3: I mean, I need the rest of the story. Why are they an ex-police officer? Is it because they're
4: because there's no police
3: years old?
4: There's no policing to do anymore.
2: Yeah.
3: Are they really old?
2: Well, but then they would all be ex-something.
4: Oh, yeah, you're right.
3: Or did they get kicked out of the force because
4: they were a loose cannon.
2: They were too tough. They played by their own rules.
3: They played by their own rules.
4: I want to play by your own rules.
3: There's no rules anymore, though. It's chaos.
4: Well, I would like a face. Like, give me somebody we know from film.
2: Okay.
4: And that is my person. For the police officer.
2: I don't have all that, but here's what I have.
4: Clint Eastwood.
2: Yeah.
3: I don't want current Clint Eastwood.
2: I'm taking that fella in the swim trunks.
3: I bet you are. I saw your eyes. Holy cow.
2: He's punching some zombies.
3: I could have sit over here and read from the phone book and you guys weren't paying attention.
2: Like, Courtney turns her screen and I'm like, oh my gosh.
3: Nobody was paying attention to me.
4: This guy's just like on a beach standing. It looks like it's a shoot for a magazine. It's just him out there.
2: It's an Abercrombie and Fitch bag.
4: Yeah.
3: I tossed in a Summerween comment. I got nothing.
4: We were too. It was like a cartoon. Gong, gong, gong, gong, gong.
3: Tugs rolling out on the floor.
2: I'm picking him for his muscles. He's going to punch zombies.
3: Uh-huh, yeah.
2: All right.
3: He's going to smash their head into his 12-pack abs.
2: He'd be hurt. all right, here's the breakdown.
4: All right,
2: who went
4: with?
2: Least desirable partner, the pilot.
4: Yeah.
2: I mean, unless if you came across a plane, though.
3: It would be
2: or
3: great.
2: Helicopter.
3: Assuming you could fly away from the zombies.
2: Yeah. MMA fighter was number 5.
4: Really?
2: Only 6% of people. I think that's a miss. Those guys are crazy.
4: Yeah.
2: They'll be kicking zombies in the head. Ship captain was number 8. I think I'd put that last.
4: Yeah.
3: Yeah, ship captain, I don't.
2: I'm sorry, that was number 4. It was 8%.
4: I think I could figure out a boat.
3: Yeah, just get it away from the land.
2: Well, they don't, I mean, depending on, I'm thinking like a big ship. They're not moving very fast away from zombies.
4: Yeah, have we seen zombies swim?
3: I've never seen a swimming zombie. That could be a new movie. Swombies.
2: Number 3 choice was the ex-police officer, 13%. Number 2 choice was the engineer.
4: Yeah, the doctor got it.
2: The doctor got it, which I think is a miss.
4: The engineer. I don't think I even heard engineer when you were saying that.
3: I don't think I did either.
2: 19% of people.
4: I do get that.
2: I do too.
4: They can help you survive.
2: They're problem solvers.
3: I don't know. I know a lot of engineers, and I'm not sure they'd be helpful in a zombie apocalypse.
4: Out of all the engineers you know, who would you trust?
3: Who would I trust, or who do I want?
4: Who would you want pick as by your side? Who would you not? I'm just kidding.
3: My friend Ben is technically not an engineer, but he's like an architect or something. And I would want him. He could kill people.
4: I know who.
3: He's a headbutter.
4: I know who Afton wouldn't want. The one she got in a fight with. One of our enemy list.
3: Oh, you have an engineer on your enemy list?
2: Oh, yeah.
3: Oh, boy.
2: I blame Guy for some of it. He was stirring the pot.
4: He got her worked up.
2: He was stirring the pot. Yeah, I don't want him on my team. We'd kill each other.
4: Yes. But he'd have gloves on.
2: He would definitely have gloves on. And we'd have plenty of blue painter's tape.
3: I heard that stuff's expensive.
2: So expensive. All right, that's that. You want to do another one?
4: Yeah.
2: All right.
4: Number it up, man.
2: Let's do
4: it. You got some stickers to earn.
2: I do. Do I get a sticker for that one?
4: Yes, you do.
2: Okay, good. Yes.
3: It's a zombie sticker, though.
2: So. I don't want that. 23, according to a new study, 23% of people claim they have broken up with someone due to, quote, annoying sleep habits.
4: Oh, no.
3: I would have been dumped years ago.
4: Yeah.
3: Ooh, maybe that's why I was dumped years ago.
4: None of us were perfect.
2: None of us in this room are good sleepers.
4: No. I mean, I sleep hard. I'm a great sleeper.
3: Have you always been a snorer?
4: Yeah. I don't know.
3: I have.
2: Me too.
3: Like, mine is not, even in my thinner days, I was snoring a lot.
4: Yeah.
2: Here are the most annoying sleep habits.
4: Well, snoring's got to be number one.
2: It's number one. Yeah. 44% of people say snoring is the most irritating. What else do you think is on there?
3: Sleepwalking is pretty wild. If you got a sleepwalker.
2: That was number 9. That's only 9% of people.
4: Yeah, because I don't think they're out there as much as a snorer. Yeah.
3: Right, but they, you know, they're up and they're walking. You find them in different parts of the house, or they start cooking dinner or something.
2: It's weird stuff.
4: Mm-hmm. I would say Jimmy Leg.
2: I think that counts as tossing and turning.
4: Yeah.
2: That's 30% of people ranked that one. So that's number 2.
4: Yeah, but you know what? The size of your bed can help that.
3: Oh, yeah. Definitely.
4: If you
3: and one that doesn't like swishy swashy when you move around,
4: you won't even notice it.
2: Yeah, that's important. What else you got?
4: Cover stealer.
2: Stealing the covers is number 3. Yeah.
4: That's why you got to do the Swedish method.
2: I think that makes a lot of sense.
4: Scandinavian.
3: The two different covers.
4: Mm-hmm.
2: That's what I was doing in the winter when I was using my weighted blanket. I had my own blanket.
4: I mean, you had to look hot.
2: I couldn't move.
3: Your weighted blanket.
4: Her weighted blanket.
3: Hold her down.
4: Her
3: hostage tape
4: on her mouth. Her Vapo-Rub.
2: Oh, yeah.
3: Woo, you know what? Baby.
2: None of those things are on here, though.
4: Are you a PJ wearer or are you a t-shirt shorts?
2: T-shirt shorts.
4: Man, I think more people are wearing PJs now.
2: I wish I were a PJ person.
3: Something's going on with PJs.
4: Something is going on.
3: Because Amelia's got, like, some pajama sets now.
4: Yes.
3: And like that, she wants more and more of that stuff.
4: On my little girl's trip, everybody had a cute little top and bottom pajama set.
3: And Alex just got, of course, a leopard print pajama set.
4: Did she?
3: Because everything she owns now is leopard.
4: What? You know what?
3: She's that's in another, her leopard phase.
4: That's another one we need to add to the lemon and chicken salad chick list.
3: Yeah. Leopard print obsession. She'll see some, you know, a woman walking by with like leopard pants and be like, oh, look at those. What is going on?
4: I would
3: you?
4: Never peg her as a leopard print
2: yeah,
4: gal.
2: Me either.
3: That's what happens.
2: That is what happens.
4: What else is, maybe somebody that snoozes too much.
2: Oh, that's a good one, but
3: or
2: that's
3: like,
2: not it.
3: Doesn't wake up to their alarm.
4: Or, no. Okay, somebody that's...
2: But that's really good.
4: Somebody that's on their phone.
2: Yeah.
4: Or watches TV too loud.
3: Yes, TV.
2: Yeah, that's the one that I do. Watching TV in bed, listening to music. The others are... Number five was getting up... So watching TV is number four. Number five was getting up during the night too much to use the restroom.
4: Now, well, what are you going to do?
2: Well, right.
4: That's mean.
2: That is mean.
4: They have a going problem.
2: They might have a growing problem.
3: Often that's like a symptom of snoring. They'll ask you, like, how often do you get up to go to the bathroom? It's not that you're getting up because you have to pee. You're waking up because you're snoring yourself away.
4: And you happen to have to go pee.
2: Yeah. Oh, interesting. Number six, eating in bed. Gross.
4: I eat in bed.
2: Do you?
4: Well, I mean, I'm not eating a meal. I mean, I have.
3: I mean, not often.
4: No.
2: But I
4: have.
3: I don't ever eat in bed.
2: I don't either.
4: All right, whatever. Don't judge me.
2: We talked about listening to music.
4: Just call me Mama Cass.
2: Ham sandwich. Number eight, sleep talking. That's a big one.
4: Oh, yeah. Yeah. Or people that see stuff, like Nick will see things that aren't there.
2: Oh, gosh.
3: And, like, start talking to him?
4: No, but sometimes. But then, like, I'll wake up. When I get up, I'll see next to his bed and there's a bat sitting there. I'm like, oh, he saw something last night.
3: Where he just gets up and goes and gets a bat.
4: He does something. I think it's under the bed. But it's out.
2: We have that, too, yeah.
4: You know what I'm talking about?
2: Uh-huh.
3: I wonder what he's seeing.
4: I don't. He sees things.
2: Sleep seeing is not on. Sleep talking, sleep walking. I'm Afton, and those are the numbers on the Courtney Show.
3: All right, give her the sticker.
4: Yep.
3: You got road construction 6440 westbound between Clayton Worson and Ballas.
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11: In a county full of slick politicians, one man never got the memo. Jake Zimmerman. He may not be cool, but as county assessor, Zimmerman delivered. Here's Jake.
12: I stopped casinos taking money from our schools and cracked down on wealthy developers dodging taxes.
11: The St. Louis American called his office a model of respectful competence. And the Post-Dispatch just endorsed Zimmerman in his campaign for county executive for his pledge to take the drama out of county government. As county executive, he'll make life more affordable and stand up to MAGA's attacks on our rights.
12: I'm not flashy, but I get results, and I've got your back.
11: Then there's Brian Williams. Williams voted with MAGA Republicans to open the door to extreme abortion bans. And now MAGA is bankrolling Williams with $150,000 in donations. 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Jake Zimmerman is on our side. 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Jeannie Kirkton, Treasurer.
2: Rain today with a high of 74 and a low of 68. A chance of rain tomorrow with a high of 88. And an extreme heat warning goes into effect Sunday with a high of 94. 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
1: I saw this morning, and I thought it would be fun to play in our studio. The Post-Dispatch put together a quiz of how St. Louis are you, really?
2: Ooh.
1: Okay?
2: I don't think I'll do well.
1: You don't?
2: I don't know.
1: All right, there's a possibility of 40 points
2: okay.
1: that you can give yourself.
2: Oh, we have to self-score?
1: Yeah.
2: Okay.
1: And we'll discuss.
2: Yeah.
1: Who do you think is going to be the most St. Louis? You know, there's always disputes. I think Michelle Smallman, you know, who's from Belleville. She went to Altoff.
2: Oh, I didn't know that.
1: Oh, you didn't?
2: No.
1: Yeah. She was she was a crusader. She graduated way after me. Anyway, she, I think, has conversations with any famous sports or athlete that they have on that's from St. Louis, and some side with her that she can say she's from St. Louis, but some do not.
2: Yeah, they don't like us saying that we're from St. Louis.
1: Yeah, but what am I going to say? I'm from, you know, Fairview Heights, Illinois.
2: Well, when you go somewhere outside of this area,
1: that's what I'm saying.
2: Say you're from Illinois, they think Chicago.
3: Yeah, it just depends on how far
1: I'm saying away. Outside the area.
3: Like if I'm in...
1: But if I'm here, I never tell anyone I'm from St. Louis.
2: Oh, yeah.
1: I say exactly where I'm from.
2: Yeah.
3: It depends on the mileage. Like if I'm in Branson, I'm not going to say St. Louis.
1: I'll
3: be specific.
1: I would have to ask Michelle, but I think Jason Tatum told her she could not say it because her hosts always give her grief about it, her co-hosts. But another one said, Sterling K. Brown said, yeah, you're from St. Louis.
2: Yeah.
3: But he's a nice guy. He might not actually believe that.
1: He's a great guy.
3: He might just say it because he's like, I'll be nice.
1: Anyway, this is where we're from. This is our community.
2: Mm-hmm.
1: So 40 possible points.
3: I enjoy dual citizenship. How's that?
1: I like that. That's kind of a fun way to say it. Who do you think is going to do the best on this? I wouldn't look at me. You know, I'm not a sightseer. Some of these are sightseeing kind of things.
2: No.
3: I still think Courtney will do better.
1: Out of 40 points, let's all, like a trivia night, write down what we think. I did not look through this all the way, so just to let you know.
2: Okay.
1: I skimmed. I'm a skimmer.
2: Write down how many think we'll get for ourselves.
1: Yes.
3: How many points?
1: How many points you think you're going to get?
3: All right.
1: We're ready?
2: Yeah.
1: How many of these places have you visited? Everybody score at home.
3: Oh, and you just give yourself a point?
1: You give yourself a point.
2: Okay.
1: All right. Top of the Gateway Arch. Yes. Mm-hmm, right? Everybody?
2: For sure. Ryan has never.
1: He hasn't? I've only been once.
2: Is that crazy?
3: I've been many times.
1: You work there.
3: Yeah.
1: Forest Park. I've never been.
2: Where is that?
1: The Jewel Box.
2: Yep.
1: Anheuser-Busch Brewery. Yes.
2: Yes.
1: Of course. The Sheldon. I've been there many, many, many times.
3: Wait,
1: we used to do our wedding thing there.
2: It's
1: right next to the Fox.
2: Is that where they do the symphony?
1: No.
2: No, that's Powell.
1: Yes.
3: Powell Hall, I've been to.
2: I don't think I've been to the Sheldon.
3: I don't think I've ever been to the Sheldon.
1: I have many. I've been enough for all of you.
3: All right, Sheldon brag.
1: It's beautiful. Cathedral Basilica. I've been to a...
3: Nope.
2: Oh,
1: funeral there.
2: I don't think I have.
1: Okay.
3: I have not.
1: Historic houses on Lindell and Compton Heights.
3: Like just any of them?
1: I don't think I have. I don't remember being in a... Daniel Boone home. I've never been there. I know Greg Warren has. Didn't they do a broadcast? Didn't they do a podcast from there?
3: Maybe.
1: I don't even know where that is.
3: I don't even know where that is.
1: Frank Lloyd Wright House at Ebsworth Park.
3: Nope.
1: No? Me either.
2: I think one of my kids went there on a field trip.
1: Doesn't count. Even though I love a Frank Lloyd Wright House. Blueberry Hill or a concert at the Duck Room. I feel like we should get 2 points for that.
2: I agree.
3: But you don't have to go downstairs.
1: But you only get one. Central Library.
3: Nope.
2: Is that the one by the old place?
1: Yeah,
2: I don't think I did ever go in there.
1: I didn't either. Isn't that pathetic?
2: Right,
1: it was it was an absolute beautiful jewel of the city.
3: Well, they might not let you in if you don't have a card.
2: That's true.
1: I think you could walk around, don't you? Okay, these are now adventures or experiences that you've done.
3: Swam in the Mississippi.
1: There's nothing in here at all. About, like,
3: gone to the Trader Joe's landing. On the Olive?
1: No, the landing.
2: Oh,
1: like, that to me, I've spent years there.
3: Yeah.
1: All right, take in fireworks at VP Fair or Celebrate St. Louis. Mm-hmm. Of course, yes. We all have.
2: Yep.
1: Sled on Art Hill.
2: I've never done that.
3: Never sledded it there, no.
1: Eat too much at Festival of Nations, which is upcoming, by the way.
2: Never been to Festival of Nations.
1: No, me either. Take a float trip on a river.
3: Yes.
2: I've never floated. That's,
1: you haven't? Don't do it.
3: It's too late.
1: I enjoyed it at a time in my life, but you're past that time.
2: Uh-huh.
1: Attend a major parade. St. Pat's.
3: Yep.
2: Yep.
1: Yeah, of course. What about been in a major parade? That's not on here, but Brando and I have put our parade time in.
3: Yes, we've logged some time parading.
1: Well. We should get points for that, but we don't.
3: Mm-hmm.
1: Explore the Great River Road. Mm-hmm. I mean, I don't know if I've explored, but I've... Well, yeah, I have, because I went to the Lewis and Clark. I stayed there before, too. I've been up and down it.
2: Oh, yeah.
1: Several times.
3: I've been on it a lot.
2: Me, too.
1: Party at Soulard Mardi Gras. Are you kidding me?
2: I've never done Mardi Gras.
1: You haven't?
2: No.
1: This is so... Demerit!
2: Oh, man!
1: And again, I think you're past it.
3: The only reason I've ever been there is because I had to be there. But I was there for a while, so I'm counting that.
2: Yeah, you can count that.
1: It says party.
3: I had a drink or two.
1: Hey, it's not partying.
2: Counts.
3: I'm counting it.
1: All right. What sporting events have you cheered at? This is...
2: Did they give us choices?
1: Yes. You ready?
2: Yeah.
1: Cardinals game at Busch Stadium.
3: So each one counts as one?
1: Yes.
3: Oh, okay.
1: Should be both. Cardinals game at the new and the old.
2: Yeah, it should.
3: And I went to Sportsman's Park.
1: And they should have gone to the Cardinals football game at Busch Stadium.
2: Yeah.
1: That's not on here.
3: Mm-hmm.
1: I could have helped the post with this. Okay, Blues game at the Enterprise Center.
2: Obviously.
1: What about Checkerdome? Should be on here, too.
2: Mm-hmm.
3: I think they're,
1: but it's not.
3: They're screening out the olds.
1: But if you have...
2: This is ageist.
1: It is. City SC Soccer at Energizer Park.
2: I have not done that.
1: Yes. Well,
3: we've been there, but we now, there
1: gotta,
3: was no game.
1: You've got to be at a soccer game. It's awesome. Ooh. You should go. Billiken's basketball game.
3: Yes.
1: All the years of Guy Phillips being the announcer, I've never done it.
2: No, me neither.
1: Races at Fairmount Park.
2: Yeah,
3: oh,
2: we
3: I get
2: have.
3: To count that.
1: Yes,
3: now.
1: We do.
2: The Rams aren't on there?
1: Rams aren't on here. See?
2: I don't like that.
1: Uh-uh.
2: It was a big part of my life.
1: All right, now we get to the food and drink portion.
2: Okay.
3: Mm.
1: What food and or drink have you tried?
2: Okay.
1: Okay, you ready? Fitz's root beer.
2: Definitely.
1: Duh. Emo's pizza.
3: Yeah.
1: Yes.
2: Yeah.
1: Italian dinner on the hill.
2: Yes.
1: Yes. Mm-hmm. St. Paul sandwich.
3: What's that?
1: That's that, it's famous. It's like an egg foo... What is that?
3: Well,
1: it's a sandwich. It's an egg foo. What is that?
2: Egg foo young.
1: Egg foo young sandwich that's famous here.
2: No, I've never had that.
1: St. Paul sandwich. Let's see. You ready?
2: Yeah.
1: St. Louis Chinese American creation featuring a crispy egg foo young patty, bean sprouts, onions, optimal meat like pork, chicken, or shrimp, served on wheat bread with mayonnaise, lettuce, tomato, pickles.
2: Nope. Never had that.
3: I'd try it.
1: I would try. Would I try it?
3: What is, like, one place have this?
1: No, it's all over. It's very... it's just... You know what else should be on here? I don't know if it is, but BLT at Crown. Crown
2: yeah,
1: Candy.
2: Should.
1: All right, so none of us have had the St. Paul.
2: No.
1: St. Louis barbecue.
2: Yeah.
1: Of course. Gooey butter cake. Yes.
2: Duh.
1: Lenten fish fry. Yes.
3: Yes.
1: Bosnian food in the Bevo Mill or South County area.
3: Well, I mean, I had it at the... I had...
1: yeah, we had the... but I haven't been
3: Balkan
1: in those...
3: Treat box.
1: But I haven't been in those but neighborhoods,
3: been to their
1: so
3: neighborhood,
1: we can't give a point.
3: Boo.
1: Late night slinger.
2: I've never had a slinger.
1: Oh, yeah.
3: I've had a slinger, but not late at night.
1: I give yourself a point.
3: Okay.
1: Hot salami at Joya's.
2: Heck yeah.
3: Hell yeah.
1: Not me.
2: Ooh, that is a fine sandwich.
3: Mm-hmm.
1: Ate at five different local donut shops.
2: Yeah.
1: It is our moment to shine, everyone. All right, now, I think this is it. What basic St. Louis things have you done?
2: Okay.
1: Ask someone where they went to high school.
2: Obviously.
1: Yeah.
3: I mean, I guess.
1: Yes.
2: Yeah.
3: That's not my
1: Even in Belleville, it's a thing because there are three high schools.
2: Yes.
3: It's not my go-to.
1: Seeing Nelly in person. Yes.
2: What about Chingy?
1: No. Stop trying to add points for yourself. Mm. Demerit.
3: No, I've never seen Nelly.
2: I've lost two demerits in this round.
1: Parked on the cobblestone levee.
3: Ugh, I used to park there every day.
1: Cursed Stan Kroenke.
3: Yeah.
2: Every
3: on
2: day.
3: On the radio.
1: Talked about or felt nostalgic about the 1904 World's Fair. Oh, yeah.
2: We're proud of that,
3: I talked too much about it, probably.
1: All right, that's it. Out of 40, who is the most St. Louis? I gave myself, before I started this, 25 points is what I said I'd get.
3: And what did you get?
1: 28.
3: I gave myself 27. I got 26.
2: I gave myself 23. I got 22.
1: Yeah.
3: No, we were right.
2: We know ourselves pretty well.
1: Yeah, barely. We should make a list and do some of these things.
2: Okay.
1: You know?
3: I'd eat one of them sandwiches.
1: You guys want to just not see each other after the show, do you? It's like, I would like to do it, but do we have to hang out more?
2: No, I want to hang out.
3: Are any of these things, like, right here?
1: Yeah. Can we go towards the highway to try these things? It is the Courtney Show on The Arch.
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We will hook you up with a pair of tickets to the show tonight at the Enterprise Center. If you win first five notes, you'll get three different songs, just the beginnings of those songs. If you can identify two out of three, that's it, two out of three, you will win those tickets to see Bryan Adams with Pat Benatar and Neil Giraldo tonight at the Enterprise Center. We got first five notes coming up after the Bodines. It's the Courtney Show on The Arch.

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1: First Five Notes is sponsored by Carroll House Furniture because you like nice things at the lowest prices in the country. Let's go to the phone line and talk to Sean from St. Peter's. How you doing, Sean?
2: Good. How y'all doing?
1: Good. Tonight's the night. Hopefully you're free.
2: Yeah, I am.
1: All right. Brian Adams, Pat Benatar, Neil Giraldo, all performing at the Enterprise Center this evening, and you will be there if you know music. Sean, do you know music well?
2: I hope.
1: Okay. So your job, Sean, in case you are unfamiliar with First Five Notes, will play three songs for you, the first five notes of those songs. You have to identify the correct artist or title of the song, and if you get two out of the three, you win tickets to see Brian Adams, Pat Benatar, Neil Giraldo, all tonight at the Enterprise Center. You do have to pick one of us to play against. Who's it going to be?
2: Afton.
3: Okay.
1: All right. She's got a lot of demerits. She's got some stickers.
4: Yep.
1: We'll have to see how this all works out, Sean. Here we go. Let's get to it. Here's song number one.
2: I know it, but I don't.
1: You know it, Sean. It's in your heart.
4: I'll accept two answers for
1: yes,
4: that.
1: Yes, I agree.
3: Yeah.
4: I'm fine with that.
1: St. Louis Roots.
4: Mm-hmm.
1: Yacht Rock Legend.
3: I'll sing a little bit of it. It goes.
4: Oh, gosh, that sounded just like it.
2: Yeah, I don't know, guys.
1: You have no idea? Not from those great... No. I mean, we might get dinged on this from Spotify because they think we're playing the real song.
3: Man, how are we going to get in there with the clues?
4: Well, there's a way.
3: All right.
4: It's tricky, though. So, Sean, how familiar are you with the devil's lettuce?
2: Pretty good, yeah.
4: Marijuana,
1: good, yeah.
4: What do you call it when you roll it up and smoke it? What do you? Well, there's lots of different names for that.
2: Doobie, right?
4: Mm-hmm. Yep. And what if that had some siblings?
1: They had kin.
2: Doobie Brothers.
4: Yeah, there you go. Would have accepted Michael McDonald also.
1: Definitely. What a fool believes is the song, Sean. Yeah. All right, let's hope the next one's easier for you. Here is song number two.
2: Okay. Yes, look at this game, guys.
3: Oh, no.
1: You don't know this? Picture Blue Angels.

0: Do you have any help there with you? Maybe ask them.
1: Yes, I'm having a 13-month-old right now.
0: Oh, 13-month-old. Yeah. Ask the 13-month-old. They're not going to help you.
1: Sammy Hagar.
0: Yeah. What band did
2: what
0: he
2: What band did he famously play? Front for a while?
0: David Lee Roth was the original singer.
3: Mm-hmm.
0: Then Sammy came.
3: Eddie is the guitar player.
0: Alex is his brother.
1: Van Halen.
0: Yeah, my goodness. Crystal Pepsi. So funny.
3: I was listening to some Van Halen yesterday.
0: I think maybe the Blue Angels was Dreams. Was that?
2: Maybe.
0: Okay. All right. That is a win.
2: Right now it was very like politically. You know, it's like environmental stuff.
0: Oh, yeah, yeah, you're right.
2: Those type of things.
0: Okay. That's a win. Let's see how you do on this last one. Here is song number 3.
2: You might not get these tickets.
1: Yeah, might not.
0: This is tonight. You will hear this song tonight, probably.
1: Yeah, I don't know, guys.
0: I just gave you a big clue. You may hear this song tonight.
2: What are these tickets for?
1: Pat Benatar.
0: Pat Benatar.
2: Holy crap.
0: Sean, I mean... You got.
1: If I had heard that, I would have knew what it was, but I can't.
0: Oh, you got to hear the lyrics.
2: Just play the first five words.
0: Play the hook, and I've got it. Hey, Sean, you're going to have a night out. Hopefully you have a babysitter because we have a pair of tickets for you to see.
2: Take the baby along.
0: Brian Adams, Pat Benatar, Neil Giraldo happening tonight at the Enterprise Center. Afton will get all your information, get you those tickets, and we'll have a whole new prize next week for first five notes on The Courtney Show.

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1: Great Taste Gang song of the day. What do you want to hear? It's your turn to put in a request, and you can go to our website to do that, 1065thearch.com, and let's get the weekend started the right way.
2: Yes, please.
1: I mean, Brando did what he could with the first, or the Finally Friday song, and people loved it. It was about Jimothy. Jimothy, bravo, Brando. Another great song, Brando. I was singing and dancing at my desk to Jimothy. Love little Jimothy, too. Thanks for the weekend kickoff laugh. A song for Jimothy. I hope he was listening. People loved it. If you didn't hear it, you can find it at the Courtney Show STL a little later on Facebook and Instagram.
2: Yeah, it'll be on there this morning.
1: Apparently, you were trying something different last week, and people weren't happy about it.
2: People were asking where it was.
1: She was trying to post it a different time to see if it changed the, you know.
2: The reach.
3: Oh, yeah, gotcha. Yeah.
1: Lots and lots. You guys started off slow, but came in strong toward the end. Lots of texts about a variety of different things we talked about today. Stacy from Schnook said, Google Daniel Boone Home Christmas. The Boy Scouts put over 2,000 candles on gravel and grass paths. It's a whole village. They have historical figures, storytelling, classic carols, Chris Kindle Market. It's only 2 weekends in December, and the tickets go on sale early September.
2: I've never heard of that.
1: Sounds cool. They need to do a better reach out, don't you think?
3: I think so. It was a weird list. Some stuff was just like, well, duh.
1: A lot of people were like, why didn't they mention this? And
3: yeah,
1: this,
3: then there
1: and
3: was
1: this,
3: other big stuff that was left off.
1: This is a great text we
3: like
1: just got.
3: The zoo wasn't on there.
1: Yeah, but they
3: Forest Park was.
1: Yeah. Jewel Box was.
2: Like, yeah. Why specifically Jewel
1: Box?
2: Yeah,
1: I don't know.
3: Because like I've been near it.
1: I have too, but I've never been in it. But I've been to some weddings at the World's Fair Pavilion. They didn't have that on there.
3: Mm-hmm. Oh, yeah, you're right.
1: What about
3: the
1: Muni?
3: We had pictures taken there.
2: The Muni in Forest Park?
1: Yes, you know of it. Mm-hmm. This is a first-time texter. I listen to you all every morning at work, and hearing you talk about Tom Holland, I had to share. He is my cousin.
3: What?
1: He has a portion of his family from his father's side here in St. Louis. My grandfather and his grandmother are cousins.
3: No
1: way. We're a
3: way.
1: Big Irish family, and my great-grandparents were the only ones to leave Ireland. Now, have I met him? No. But I have communicated a couple times with his dad, and last we visited Ireland, his grandmother was there. Funny story, though, his grandmother's one sister, who is a Catholic sister, asked how her grandsons were doing. She told her Tom was dating an actress. The sister was worried they would be struggling actors and said she would pray for them.
3: I think the prayers worked.
2: They seem to be doing just fine.
1: Enjoy your weekend. This is funny. We got this early from Propane Hayton Walt. Home remodeling shows. I sharpen pencils for a living, and my wife collects butterflies. Our budget is $2.3
2: million. So true.
1: Somebody sent a picture of this mug. Teen Witch Becky, she's in New York on vacation and thought of Afton, which makes you feel good when
2: that
1: somebody's on
2: nice.
1: Vacation. Took a picture of it. It must have been like a Peanuts store of some sort, but it was just Charlie Brown's like a pattern of a shirt, and it just said, good grief. Future gift idea, question mark?
3: No kidding.
1: Cheryl said, morning, enjoy listening to the beginning of the show and hear about your daily lives. Going to mention, even though you can't say, I will be celebrating my birthday this weekend, HBD to me. Enjoy your weekends.
2: Mm. Oh.
1: You know?
3: Cannot do anything
1: you know,
3: with
1: we
3: that
1: feel
3: yeah.
1: it,
3: text at
1: feel,
3: all.
1: Feel it in our hearts, though.
2: We're not allowed though. To.
1: This is from Bernadette. I decorated cakes for ages, and the best canned chocolate frosting by far, Pillsbury chocolate fudge.
3: Oh, that's not what was chef's recommendation.
1: Yeah, and a lot of people said they've been doing the same kind of thing for years with their cakes.
2: Really?
1: More eggs, more like milk instead of water, different things. But this viral cake hack with a boxed cake mix has over 3 million views. If you want to see it, you can go to our blog today.
3: The most interesting thing to me was nuking the
1: chocolate icing.
2: Yeah, what a great idea.
3: So it just pours out.
1: Instead of like cut, you know, like just...
3: It's always, you got to wait till the cake is perfectly cool before you do it or it'll mess it all up.
1: I talked early this morning. If you want to hear about what we did yesterday, I went to we had a seafood boil at our friend's house for part of their dinner series that they're going to be doing. And Nick did all the seafood boiling.
3: And purchased a giant turkey fryer.
1: Yes. Use the turkey fryer to host a fried food party. Invite everyone to bring a food or two to bread and fry so everyone can try something new. It's hard to try fried... I don't know. But anyway, that was an idea.
3: Yeah, it'll cook fast. Don't overfill it.
1: We got a couple texts from tickets we gave away. Thank you so much for the concert tickets. Sarah McLachlan was even more fabulous than I imagined. Her voice is incredible. I met a fellow listener and her husband from KC. It was Kelly. She texted earlier.
2: Well, look at that.
1: And we all got moved up to the floor. Row 6. Incredible. So a lot of people had a good time last night.
3: That's
1: perfect
3: awesome.
1: Weather. And St. Louis Music Park. So cool. Good morning. Chief Chris here from Collinsville. Question for Afton about jigsaw puzzles. Me and my daughter started a 3,000-piece puzzle yesterday. Turns out there's a defect. The edge on the bottom center and top doesn't line up. Has this ever happened to you before on a 3,000-piece puzzle?
2: You're out of my league there, Chris.
1: Oh, you're not going for that.
2: I don't do 3,000. I don't have the space for that.
1: What's the highest?
2: I do 1,000, always. Yes. I don't want more. I don't want less. I want 1,000. But yeah, I mean, I've had puzzles that are missing a piece or a piece is messed up, and there's nothing more frustrating.
1: Oh, I bet.
2: It's terrible. But I'm also classic for, like, working on a puzzle and getting really frustrated and be like, this is missing a piece. I just know it. I know this is missing a piece. And Ryan will go, oh, yeah, And then I'm like, I found it.
1: I don't think a lot of people realize Summer Ween originated from the Disney series Gravity Falls. I told them no, I had no idea. I don't know. I believe them.
2: I'll have to ask. Beck was a big Gravity Falls kid. I'll have to ask.
3: I never watched it, but I think Owen might have watched that.
2: That's got Jason Ritter.
1: Jason Ritter's right. in it?
2: He's one of the voices.
1: Oh,
2: cartoon.
1: He's great.
2: Cartoon,
1: oh,
2: yeah.
1: Wow.
3: She was excited until she's like, animated?
1: Does he dance?
3: There's nothing worse than animation.
1: He's another gem.
2: No Matlock dances.
1: Luke Evans played Gaston in the live-action Beauty and the Beast.
2: Oh.
3: Okay. I didn't watch it.
2: We watched some of that.
1: Well,
3: I didn't watch it because it sucks.
2: Yeah.
1: The live-action, not the live... Because they did a...
2: Not that,
1: because that was... different and cool.
2: Yeah, that was like a live stage production on the TV.
1: They haven't done those in a while.
2: I think it was a COVID thing.
1: No, it started before COVID, remember?
3: Yeah.
2: Oh, because Chris did it before COVID.
3: It did, yeah. It was pre-COVID.
1: And Carrie Underwood was, Maria?
3: Yeah, I wonder why they haven't gone in on that.
1: Sound of Music, and then there was a Hairspray one. And
3: they should do more of those and less of these dumb movies.
2: Yeah.
1: I really like those. DNA disaster stories. We'll close out the text with these. My mom was super excited to do one of those DNA 23andMe things.
3: Uh-oh.
1: Wanted to know all the exotic places she might be from. The answer? You're from where you currently live, 100%. Her family are clearly not very adventurous.
3: 100% from where? From
1: where they were. Like, they have no... I don't know. They had
3: but
1: no...
3: Like, they're from...
2: From, like, here?
3: St. Louis? That's
1: I don't know
3: how that would work.
1: I really don't know.
3: Huh.
1: I'm just reading what I've been sent. My kid took the test and 8 years later introduced me to a half-sister I never knew I had. My father had remarried and had a son I knew about, but this younger sister took us both by surprise. And the father in all this had passed on. So I got a sister now.
3: That's interesting. Mm-hmm. I would never think of that as... a byproduct of this process. I would just be curious about your heritage.
1: Yes, like,
3: And then all of a sudden you're like, guess what? You've got three kids out here. Like, what?
1: We did 23andMe and found out we came over on the Mayflower and my family burned down Jamestown to protest slavery and the rich.
3: Woo! Way to go.
1: Family bloodline.
3: Chaos.
1: Family bloodline discoveries. I'm going to save that one because it really made me laugh. DNA tale. To preface the story, we are an old family. Dad was born in 1918, mom 26, Me, the youngest, 1969. Mom and Dad got married in 1950. While on a Bahamas cruise in 2024, my older sister was frantically texting me while we were out of contact to call her. Called her once we reached the island. She had done the DNA testing and upon looking at the results, noticed a leaf that she didn't recognize. Turns out we have a half brother. We will never know the story as Dad passed in 2001 and Mom in 2007.
2: Wow.
3: I wonder if we don't know a follow-up, but like, did they reach out to this person? Or
1: that was the text I got this morning.
2: Tell us.
1: And then this one, last one, family bloodline discoveries. Our middle child, a son, had a major attitude change around 8 or 9, and we had no idea why. We pried, and eventually it came out. He found his adoption certificate. This confused us since, you know, he wasn't adopted. We had him show it to us. Once we stopped laughing, we were able to explain the Build-A-Bear certificate was for when he adopted a bear. It's like the Cabbage Patch ones.
3: That's what I thought it was going to be. Like, oh, he found the Cabbage Patch doll adoption papers.
1: They're so great. Great text.
3: Apparently, my name is Reginald.
1: Reginald B. Bear. Great text today. Get that request in for the GTG Song of the Day. 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
2: Rain today with a high of 74 and a low of 68. A chance of rain tomorrow with a high of 88. And an extreme heat warning goes into effect Sunday with a high of 94. 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
1: That's it for us. 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
3: Award-winning.
1: I think
3: what people are saying.
1: I mean, we had some good stuff, man.
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3: 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Messages.
2: You have to have an account to sign in and see those.
1: Listen, you don't want it. Somebody with, like you, Afton, you're lucky those things aren't around anymore.
3: Yeah, it's true.
2: They were around in my TV days.
1: Oh, they were?
3: Oh, gosh, that's right. They're TV ones, too.
2: And they were like, don't look at them. Of course, I had to.
1: Yeah, but were you, they left you alone.
3: You weren't on enough.
2: No, there were a couple things, but yeah, I wasn't on enough to get too much heat.
1: Real mean people behind those things.
2: Mm-hmm. Oh, man.
1: Just trying to... take people down.
3: Tear you apart.
1: Yes.
3: Mm-hmm. Doing it right now, probably.
1: Yeah. I mean, yeah, but they're just talking to each other. Who cares? On the blog today, we post this every single day, Monday through Friday. Anything we talk about during the show, we put a link up. So there's a bunch of trailers. If you're looking for something to watch this weekend, you can see what's in theaters and what's going to be on streaming. It's National Drive-Thru Day, so I put up the numbers for the fastest, slowest, friendliest drive-thrus. That Japanese company that created the refrigerator for humans, if you want to see what that looks like, you can watch a commercial.
3: Living humans.
1: Yes, yeah. they are alive. Tom Holland and John Bernthal on the Hot Ones. Tom Holland has some reversal issues. The Hollywood Walk of Fame. The class of 2027, everybody that's going to get a star. Oh, the streakers versus security guards is a funny thing.
2: Funny.
1: I think the Grizzlies should do this.
3: I think so.
2: But I want them in the George Costanza bodysuit instead of...
1: Yeah, that's funny. Yes.
2: Instead of the shorts.
1: Yes. the guy that you brought up a week or two ago, that guy that messes with AI.
2: I love him.
1: He's so funny. He reminds
2: me... Husk, I think is his handle.
1: He reminds me of...
2: Nathan Fielder.
1: Nathan Fielder. There's something about him.
3: Oh, yeah?
1: Well, I put in, it's an older video of this guy that messes with AI. He's going to do an interview on some kind of NBC affiliate. And he asks AI how he should start the interview. And so you see him asking AI, and then you see them introducing him, and he does, it's very.
3: Exactly what it said?
1: It's very funny. And then the viral box cake video. That has over 3 million views. A lot of our listeners have tried it. You guys are bakers. You should try it.
2: Well, that's why I'm so shocked. Because messing with the directions on a baking thing, baking's a science.
1: But it's a box cake. Who cares if you get it wrong?
2: I know, but if you're counting on that, I mean, if you're just experimenting around.
1: Yeah.
3: Yeah, we're following the baking rules over here.
1: How's sourdough baking going for
2: it's
1: you?
2: It's good. I was hoping to make some last night. I didn't get to it, so I got to feed my starter and get her going again. I found a recipe for these little, you make them in a muffin tin, like little loaves.
1: Oh, that's cute.
2: They look so cute.
1: Yeah.
2: Might give that a try.
3: Sounds like fun.
1: Yeah. Might give that a try.
3: A little head bob. Got his shoulders going. He's got some real mom energy happening.
1: He does.
3: I was thinking about maybe taking a little trip to the grocery store today. Picking up some graham crackers. What do you guys think? Live a little. Make some s'mores this weekend. That might be some fun. I might even grab a wine cooler or two. I don't even know.
2: I'm crying. But it's going well. Thanks for asking.
1: Anybody have anything they're doing this weekend that they need to mention?
3: I was just looking. I don't really have anything on the schedule.
1: No,
3: I have a bunch
1: I don't
3: of stuff I need to do. So we'll see what I can accomplish.
1: You gonna go to the fair?
3: I don't know. Man. I kind of promised Augie that I'd take him, so I guess I have to go.
1: I may need to force Nick to hit a come fair
3: on,
1: with me.
3: Come
1: so
3: on
1: I can
3: down.
1: Have a corn
3: get
1: dog.
3: A corn dog. Nathan said they got foot long corn dogs there.
2: You might need that.
1: I really do. What about you, Afton?
2: We got the pool party number two tonight.
1: Oh, yeah.
2: Number two of the week.
1: You did the weather today.
2: Yeah, it's not looking good. I told the kids. It's probably not going to be.
1: It looks like tonight it's five, like low percentage.
2: Yeah, it's just not going to be very warm, but they can just hang out in the house and watch a movie. It'll
1: five
2: be
1: and six, we got some little higher percentages, but.
2: It'll be fine.
1: And it's not going to be, I mean, it's 70, low 70s.
3: Yeah, but they're kids. I don't care.
2: Yeah. So we got that, and then I got nothing else.
1: Isn't that nice?
2: It is nice. I don't even want to, like, say it out loud.
1: Yeah, because that stuff will...
2: Uh-huh.
1: You'll then have things on the calendar.
3: Yeah.
2: What about you?
1: I've got nothing.
3: It's exciting.
2: Very.
1: Zero. I'm ready to just zero it up. I mean, I went out two nights this week.
2: That's true.
1: That's a lot for me. It feels like a... some kind of egg sandwich day to me.
3: It seems like an egg sandwich day for you, yeah. Uh-huh.
1: It really does. I think that's my biggest plan.
2: Get a bagel one.
1: No, I know, but they, you know what? Until they can accept orders online, I'm not doing the Einstein. I'm not going there and waiting.
2: Yeah,
1: but
2: I get that.
3: Is it a long wait?
1: Yes. If you go in store, yes.
3: I don't think I've ever been into an Einstein bagel.
1: Well... but Einstein's. Yeah, we have one down on Olive now.
2: Mm-hmm.
1: I wonder when that Dewey's Pizza opens up the road in Creve Coeur.
3: We should ask the Dew Crew.
2: The Dew Crew will let you know for sure.
1: The Dew Crew got a mention in the Finally Friday song today.
3: Sure did.
1: So you'll see that a little later. Facebook, Instagram, 1065thearch.com is where the blog is posted every single day. Let's get the heck out of here.
2: Let's do it. We do that by playing the Great Taste Gang Song of the Day, which is sponsored by Don's Garage Doors. We got this request from Tom in honor of the big Brian Adams, Pat Benatar, Neil Gerard show tonight.
1: Neil Gerard.
2: I can never
3: Neil Gerard.
1: Gil Gerard was Buck Rogers, right?
2: I don't know. That guy's going to be there, too.
1: It's her husband.
2: Go enjoy it. Enjoy your weekend. We'll talk to you Monday morning at 6 a.m. on The Courtney Show.

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TJ. We did it. We made it to Friday. And what a chilly day it is today. It feels like fall. I mean, I'm not ready for summer to be over, but man, this weather gets me extremely excited for football and Halloween.

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It's all about the variety on 106.5 The Arch. Well, she's 108 years old. The secret to a long life, because she is still living independently at 108. She says it's being healthy. Exercise, movement is a routine for her. 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

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They're called toilet shoes. They can't be worn outside the bathroom. This is just like a 7-inch tall stool. You put your feet in them. And the idea is if you wear them, you'll improve your posture as you do your business on the toilet. It's important, apparently, for how our bodies perform. We're meant to be like squatting, not sitting. Anyway, go see what they look like. It's really interesting.

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0: 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Hi, I'm TJ. How is your Friday going? Hope you're having a great day.
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9: In a county full of slick politicians, one man never got the memo. Jake Zimmerman. He may not be cool, but as county assessor, Zimmerman delivered. Here's Jake.
10: I stopped casinos taking money from our schools and cracked down on wealthy developers dodging taxes.
9: The St. Louis American called his office a model of respectful competence. And the Post-Dispatch just endorsed Zimmerman in his campaign for county executive for his pledge to take the drama out of county government. 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
10: I'm not flashy, but I get results, and I've got your back.
9: Then there's Brian Williams. Williams voted with MAGA Republicans to open the door to extreme abortion bans. And now MAGA is bankrolling Williams with $150,000 in donations. 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Jake Zimmerman is on our side. 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Jeannie Kirkton, Treasurer.
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106.5, The Arch. Congress is trying to pass a bill that would ban all cell phones on airplanes, but just phone calls. So you can take your phone on the plane, but just don't make phone calls on the plane. Most U.S. carriers don't allow in-flight calls already, but there's pressure to change that now that Wi-Fi on planes is expanding. Like, my husband's able to text me throughout his entire flight. And I kind of agree. Like, we should be able to make phone calls on the plane. It's just simply annoying.

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0: 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We survived wars, recessions, disco, and new Coke.
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That takes me back to junior high and the beginning of high school days. I loved Guns N' Roses. That's all I wore on my t-shirts. That's it.

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I'm TJ. I hope you have a fabulous rest of your weekend. Enjoy the cooler weather today because we are getting back up into the 90s as of tomorrow and through next week.

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St. Louis, how the heck are you? My name is Donnie Fandango. I'm going to be keeping you company for the next few hours. Now, just want to give you a little rundown of what we've got cooking here. Coming up in less than an hour, we've got a Nothing But 90s weekend. Get ready to pop off. We go commercial free after 4. I've got my Fandango flashback at 5. And really, and I say this all the time, but the goal is to get you home, get you through the rest of your workday with some great music. And hopefully, I'm going to be able to do that for you.

Do you know, is Kiss still selling their Kiss caskets so that you could be buried in an actual... I love bands, I love artists, but even my favorite band, I could not imagine being buried in a band-related casket. That just feels extreme. Like, very extreme. But, you know, live your life. From Kiss to Coolio on 106.5 The Arch.

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One-hit wonders there from the 90s in Lifehouse on 106.5 The Arch. And this woman, not a one-hit wonder. I think this album sold 84 billion copies. That total might not be exact, but I'm pretty sure I'm at least in the ballpark.

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And this next band, U2, for the last few months, they have been releasing a lot of new music, including a great new song called Street of Dreams. 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

At one time, he was Mr. Jennifer Lopez. That is Mark Anthony in a Nothing But 90s Weekend. And at one time, this gentleman was an eagle. Solo style, Don Henley, Nothing But 90s Weekend on the Arch.

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That band there from Minneapolis, Minnesota. It's Semisonic and a Nothing But 90s Weekend. 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Kevin Griffin, the lead singer of Better Than Ezra. Man, what a great dude. This is good. It's a Nothing But 90s Weekend on 106.5 The Arch.

0: Hey, Stephen Colbert, if you're looking for a new home, we could probably squeeze you in for an hour between Donnie Fandango and Greg Behero. 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
1: 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It's a Nothing But 90s weekend on 106.5 The Arch, and this is the single that launched the career of one Mr. Marshall Mathers.

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2: Hey, Izzy, what's going on, man? Looks kind of like you got something on your mind.
22: Well, Eddie boy, I'm thinking you may need to change the name of your place from Fast Eddie's to Five Buck Eddie's.
2: Five Buck Eddie's? Man, why in the world would I call it Five Buck Eddie's?
22: Well, I was in there the other day and bought myself the coldest beer I've ever had in my life, and I gave the guy $5. And then I went over and got some of those huge cold water peel and eat shrimps, and I gave her $5.
2: Well, I never really thought about that. There's a lot of Five Buck going on.
22: And then I went back up and got one of those huge Fast Eddie cheeseburgers, and I gave them $5 again.
2: Man, definitely has a ring to it. I think there's a lot of $5 going on.
22: Yeah, and I had about $100 worth of good time.
2: Well, that's good to hear, and it's easy to do with live music 7 days a week and a big old party going on that big, beautiful outdoor patio.
22: Well, like Mr. Shannon always says, if you're 21 and in the mood, head on over to Fast Eddie's Bon Air in Alton, Illinois, and maybe take a selfie on that old Harley Davidson of mine.
2: Who else has got a Cardinal Hall of Famer's Harley Davidson sitting out on the patio for some selfies?
22: Only Eddie boy.
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I'm on a 6.5 The Arch. Donnie Fandango hanging out with you. It's a nothing but 90s weekend. This is one of my very favorite 90s jams. One-hit wonder from Dada. It's Disneyland. Nothing but 90s weekend style right here at The Arch.

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That is Sheryl Crow in a Nothing But 90s Weekend. 84 and a half minutes of commercial-free music. A very, very happy song that is absolutely littered with drug references. 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

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I've got my Fandango flashback on the way in just a few. It's a nothing but 90s weekend with an incredible live collaboration between George Michael and Elton John doing Elton's Don't Let the Sun Go Down on Me. Nothing but 90s weekend here at the Arch.

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Alanis Morissette, Nothing But 90s Weekend on 106.5 The Arch. 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

Another one of those one-hit wonders from the 90s. That's Dead-Eyed Dick, New Age Girl on 106.5 The Arch, St. Louis. I hope you have an amazing weekend. If you're looking for something to do tomorrow night, I will be at St. Louis Music Park for The Urge, St. Louis's very own. We'll be rocking the music park, and maybe I'll see you there. If not, I'll be back in your ears Monday after 2. It's No Doubt on The Arch.

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18: 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Every day, one thought haunts you. What if I stop? A 2026 British Medical Journal study says you'll gain every pound back four times faster. So what now? Alex Gowen patented hypnosis. The Journal of the American Medical Association says adding behavior therapy to GLP-1s produces nearly three times the results than GLP-1s alone. Hypnosis is behavior therapy concentrated, and Alex Gowen hypnosis is the only U.S. patented hypnosis proven useful by the U.S. Patent Office. 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

0: Hey, did you have a crush on someone from Saved by the Bell? Ours was Joey. There had to be a Joey, right?
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19: The legendary Fast Eddie at Fast Eddie's Bon Air and St. Louis baseball legend Jason Isringhausen.
20: Hey, buddy, have you came over and looked at the new Eddie at Fast Eddie's? I finally got a new item. You know, it's been decades.
21: Decade? More like 40 years to figure out how to put a piece of shrimp on there with your steak.
20: I've known you for 40 years. You could have said something. Well, who'd have thought the Elwood could even get better? But we did it. We went and we made the Eddie. It's a foot-long serving, sir.
21: Not that I needed another reason reason to bring the whole gang down there. I'm still going to order those Big L Woods, the succulent peel and eat shrimp, the hot chick on a stick, and that famous Fast Eddie burger. And I'm always going to get one of those ice cold frosty ones and listen to that live music on that patio every afternoon and evening.
20: Well, I just love adding another great item for everybody to come over and enjoy. When you come on over the beautiful Clark Bridge, look at the picturesque Mississippi River.
21: Picturesque. That's very eloquent.
20: Very. Thank you very much.
21: Well, like Mr. Shannon says, if you're 21 and in the mood, come on over to picturesque Alton, Illinois, and see the very eloquent Eddie at Fast Eddie's Bon Air.
0: Stop smoking. 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

0: Yeah, we still haven't seen Titanic, and we're still avoiding spoilers. 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